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people, how far? How you all doing? It's your girl Sheila. Oh, welcome to Afro Zones. Yes, I know you've been waiting and I've been waiting too. Now let's get this party started right. In the mix, you know it's my DJ, huh? DJ R-I-N-G-O, Ringo with his Reggae Right Mix, exclusively for the Afro Zone show. And yours truly, Sheila Ho, the host with the most. Yes, I got tracks from Beanie Man featuring Rick Ross. It's a brand new one. So guys, listen to that. We're breaking music today. Of course, I got tracks from Young Miami, Davido, Vibes, Pharrell, Quavo, Coffee, Don Toliver, my girl Iris Star, Big Tony, all the greats, all the Afrobeat greats and hip-hop greats and many more. You know the show is all about so much fun. But let's get to it. Up next is Future, it's Wizkid. It's called Every Time on Afro Zone.

0: He's my boy, yo. That's right, oh, my brother. That's right, Vic Tony with a big tune, Slick. If you just join me, my name is Sheila O. Welcome to the AfroZone Show, a fusion of great music and where Afrobeat meets all genres of great genres. Simple. Simply put, okay, the best way to say it. Coming up next, he's been free. Yes, so I've been saying it. Free Dirk, free Dirk. He's been free, acquitted of all charges. Still behind bars because he has one more case to go through. But listen, the biggest one, though, he got acquitted. Miracles do happen. Up next, my boy, Lil Dirk, featuring J. Cole and Burna Boy, All My Life, the remix. Free Dirk, let's go.
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2: 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Nothing to do with me, it's just the way the world said. If you put me on the remix, I go first. They told me it was when it really wasn't. So it wasn't me who was up. Head up as a young buck, 7 years, couldn't leave my continent.

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Way from the UK featuring the boy that's now free, aka Lil Durk. Truth in the Lies is the AfroZone show with your girl Sheila. Oh, coming up next, one of my faves, you know, one of my party go songs I like to listen to in my head. Like I always say to you all, it might not be on the chart, but it's on Sheila O's rotational play. That's right, yo. Up next is DJ Goja featuring Jason Derulo, Melody, Mi Chico.

0: Cup 2026. Yes, that was the anthem song. It was Shakira featuring Burna Boy with Day Day. It's the AfroZone Show with your girl Sheila O. This next track I'm about to play, I know Joe Budden had a lot to say about it. He was like, Africans sometimes undermine each other, but I guess he wasn't saying it that way because that guy has a very wrong choice of words. Joe Budden, wrong choice of words. What he was trying to say is this song did not need the collaborator. This song was heavy on his own. He's talking about the single with Ira Starr featuring Zayn, Heaven Baby. Tell me what you think. Did she need Zayn or did she need Zayn? Up next, Ira Starr featuring Zayn, Heaven Baby.
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0: Vendette, the remix. Coming up next, a new one to the show. It is Mama Kijo, a.k.a. Angela Kijo, featuring Pharrell Williams and Quavo with Bando.
1: Hi, I am Angela Kijo. Tune in to Afrozones with Shella O, where hip-hop meets Afrobeat. It's a vibe.

0: Caribbean never hurt nobody. It just gets the party started right. Simply put, that was Elephant Man, Pon the River, Pon the Bank. Coming up next is a new one to the show. The king himself, the king of dance hall. Beanie Man, yes sir, all bells ringing. Beanie Man featuring Rick Ross, Kamal, and Kamal McGregor and Renata with 305-876. Simply put, zip codes. I love it. A big tune, you all, Sheila O, say so.
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0: Afro-Caribbean hits as well. You don't want to miss it. But lock in with us, guys. 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Okay, Kaz, the verdict is out.
1: Yeah.
0: The verdict is finally out. We've been waiting for this. Dirk Banks, a.k.a. Lil Durk, is free. Smirks out. He's not out of prison yet, but, okay, but he is free, okay? He has been found not guilty on all charges in the murder for hire trial.
1: Nice.
0: Can you imagine that?
1: Nice. It was looking a little woof.
0: It was tough. We got to shout out that lawyer, man. Come on.
1: Bruh.
0: Like, he, like, he's like a genius. First, he was Thugger. I know he also played a part with Diddy at some point.
1: Facts.
0: He got the RICO charges dropped for Diddy, and now he is now, you know, responsible for the charges being dropped for Dirk. I think this is a win for the people.
1: Facts.
0: It's a win on loyalty. It's a win on life, isn't it? Or how do you see it?
1: I see it as a... It's a lot I can say, but out the specifics of the trial, bro, I'm just glad to see him coming home.
0: Me too.
1: At least beating what's ahead of him right now. A lot of his guys switched up. There's a lot of weird stuff going on.
0: A lot.
1: when you're down for a minute, you stop hearing the Free Dirk so much. I know you kept shouting out all the time.
0: Oh, my God. I did. I mean, shout out to you, Dirk, because I didn't even know that they listened to the AfroZone show, you know, while they locked up. Because I know a few of my colleagues here did say that the show is quite popular for those, you know, behind bars. So shout out. I heard he heard us, you know, supporting him. But listen, we had to support you, because people you had shown love to, you were trying to turn a new life, and you know, people were coming heavy for you and stuff, and I just didn't think it was right. You know, I'm not saying anyone should get away with negative stuff, but I'm just saying do right by people that do right by you.
1: Facts.
0: You know, you gotta be careful as well with the law sometimes.
1: Yeah,
0: it backfires. Like, it backfired on those guys.
1: Goofy. Let them live goofily after locked up.
0: Out there
1: up.
0: Confessing to every single crime, trying to lock somebody up, and then you're the one who's going to be facing it now, because there's been no proof that he paid a single dollar to anybody.
1: Did all that.
0: Tell me.
1: So I pray they just live goofily ever after, locked up together, do their thing. Free Durkey, yo.
0: Free Durkey.
1: What's next?
0: Oh, before we go, someone did say something real funny to me, Cass. Someone said that the jury just saw the All My Life video and all the kids around him, and they're like, no, he couldn't have done that. You know, All My Life video. You know, so I had to throw that in. So glad he's free. Let's get back to hot topics.
1: I'm glad they did that video.
0: Yes.
1: Because it's a lovable.
0: Yes.
1: Back in blood. We outside.
0: I got a question for you.
1: What up?
0: Who do you think is the king of R&B 2026 and ongoing?
1: Ooh.
0: Today's world.
1: You say 2026?
0: Let me take it all the way back. Let's keep it real, okay? Who do you think is the king of R&B right now?
1: Right now? Ooh, that's tough. I ain't gonna lie.
0: Yeah. What do you think?
1: You know what? I had an issue with this not too long ago. I posted a video with the homie, had a nice little listening party.
0: Mm-hmm.
1: The modern day, I don't know if it's self-proclaimed, but the king of R&B, Jacquees.
0: Stop it.
1: I'm just saying.
0: Nah, guys.
1: Some say
0: you're wrong.
1: I don't know if it's some is Jacquees and others. I rock with bro. But some say Jacquees is the new king of R&B.
0: No. He's not. Where do you think? What's his name went to? Chris Brown.
1: But I know all my aunties, uncle, my cousin, them got on my ass. What you think, Sheila?
0: Honestly, I mean, people going to come after me for this one. But listen, those that know me, those that follow me know I only speak my truth. You know, that's what I'm here for, to speak my truth. I think the king of R&B is locked behind bars.
1: Ooh.
0: I think it's R. Kelly.
1: Ooh.
0: I mean, I'm a mom, so I'm not really into, you know, anyone going for young girls and stuff. But he did play some songs that till today cannot be touched. I still think the king of R&B is R. Kelly.
1: I can't even argue with that. Plus, the Chicago...
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0: DJ RINGO, the one and only AfroZone's official DJ. Yes, so you know how he puts it down on the AfroZone show. So please go follow my DJ. Let him know you're rocking with him. It's very simple. It's at DJ RINGO. Okay? That's simple. While you're at it as well, lock in with AfroZone's at AfroZONS. I still got Tyler coming up. I got a new one, Bees and Honey, featured on Marley, Beam 7, Egyptian as well coming up. So sit tight. I'm about to break that one here on the AfroZone show. But up next, two of my faves from Nigeria and one's from the UK. The other's from Nigeria, but they're both Nigerians. I love them both. They're my people. It's Dave. It's Tems. Rain Dance.
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That's when I knew that your heart was scarring. Friends to lovers need a part to star in. Like, wait, babe, let me ask your pardon.

and she did it again. 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Let's go.

0: That was DJ Tunes featuring Wande Cole with Iskaba. Coming up next, Chris Brown, DeVito, and Lo J with Sensational on Afro Zones.
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0: Junior Chai to the moon is the AfroZone show. Would you go, Sheila? Oh, I still got that favorite track. I keep having people tell me on DM to keep playing. Yeah, the one that features Drake and Central C. Which one? I'm going to play that real soon, so stay locked, okay? Don't go nowhere. But coming up next on the AfroZone show is a brand new one to the show. My one and only King of Dancehall 2. See, I have a lot of Kings of Dancehalls. Don't get me wrong, yeah. There's Beanie Man, there's Sean Paul, there's Bushu Banton. You know, there can be many kings, yeah, in one kingdom. I said it because that's facts, okay? That's how big the Afro-Caribbean genre is. Brand new one to the show, Bushu Banton, House Call.
1: 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Make sure you tune into the Afro Zone show with Sheila O right here, coming straight to you and all over the world. Africa, listen.

0: The AfroZone Show with your girl Sheila. Oh, I just had a little chuckle here with Kaz in the studio. I wish I could tell you all what we're talking about. I'll tell you. Who is saying who's the king of R&B? Kaz, what did you say?
1: Jacquees is the new king of R&B.
0: And I said, hell no, it's the guy that's still locked up. R. Kelly, what can we say? What can we do? Listen, on Hot Topics, we're going to talk about it. Coming up next is DeVito with Fall. Let's go.
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0: AfroZone Show with your girl Sheila. Oh, shout out to every single guest I had today. Yes, the Leo Choir, Principal Dr. Rawl. Thank you so much. Repping South Side of Chicago. Because you all know I'm from the South Side of Chicago. I'm from many places, people. Ah, Jesus. First of all, Nigerian. You can tell from the accent. Yes. And of course, I'm British because I grew up there. And I live in Chicago. So I'm from the Chi. I am super blessed. Yes, so I claim it all. The most important thing, I'm of the human race. So I love people equally. I respect people equally. I never take things for granted. And I wish you all do the same as well. Until next week, I'm going to see you all. Sheila O. Say stop spreading bad energy. If you're one of those, only spread positivity and light. I promise you, God's gonna be with you. Free Dirk. Dirk's free. Let's go. Okay, it's Africa to the world.
1: It's Afro Zones with Sheila O, where hip-hop meets Afro beats.
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0: Extreme Sports Radio, this is 97 FM. A very beautiful afternoon. The show is a go on this day where we unfortunately have to bid adieu to the football. So we'll enjoy it ahead of that very extended international break. Why worry about things that are yet to happen? Hey, we'll be talking about all that Premier League coming around this weekend. I told you there's last week, of course, we had the Manchester Derby ended in tears, predictably, but tons of controversy around VAR. We ourselves cannot, of course, ignore that. But, of course, last night we were given a teaching from Brentford, handed out to Chelsea. 3-0 it was. But, well, we'll talk about Spurs and their quest to look for a goal against an equally woeful Aston Villa. And, of course, a certain Michael Carrick keep a job when he takes on favorable Fulham this particular weekend. I'm not forgetting Brighton Arsenal, a big trip around what's happening around the rest of Europe. There were some tasty ones. There is a Madrid derby coming up in Spain. And, of course, we'll check on what happened in Europe in midweek. There was Europa League showing us their first opening stanza of what will be this tournament. Not forgetting, there is tons of F1, tons of basketball, a little bit of cricket, and some tennis. All you have to do is tell us what your highs and lows have been this week. And we'll very gladly get those. All you have to do is hit us up on 0703979797 or 0786979797. In the meantime, you can tweet us at 97FM Radio City. Those phone lines won't be open until we do hear from the lads in studio. We shall talk big about football transfers. There's that window shutting. Peter will tell us all about that. Good afternoon.
1: Good afternoon, Pius.
0: Chechiwo.
1: In this stadium, Gamba.
0: Team Chair, Gamba, did you know?
1: Eno team ya basketball.
0: Auntie, even a team key.
1: Team ya Sindhi. The areas are in Spain.
0: Bajita
1: Azul.
0: Ah.
1: But not known that much, really.
0: Mm.
1: Yeah, the international break is, yeah, quite a long one. But I think before we get into that, it's, it's been an interesting week, at least in regards to sports, especially from last weekend in the Premier League. The Manchester Derby stands out, without a doubt. Well, what happened in between there is another story. But you can get to see that the red side of Manchester has a lot more to say about the season thus far. Then, of course, back here at home, you cannot shy away from the Uganda Premier League, away from the pitch, by the way. There's quite some more love, you know, from the fans coming into stadiums. It's 4 p.m. kickoffs, but the crowds are really, really impressive for some teams. I'm not sure about UPDF away or, you know, Blacks Power in Hoima or wherever, but at least within the area, Kampala Metropolitan.
0: Do they get Chitende kind of discounts to watch UPDF games?
1: No.
0: Serving officers?
1: No. It's a team after it leaves the barracks, like any other team. So, yeah. The weekend fixtures this weekend. I mean, the Premier League fixtures this weekend. Something I'm looking forward to.
0: What's new on pitch side this week?
1: On pitch side, we've

0: We put up content with a couple of interesting players, Murshid Juko and Emma Waswa and Frank Zaga Tumwesije, about Chitara's run at the continent and what's coming up, because all of them are playing Al Ahly. And it's something quite exciting that people have enjoyed. I mean, Frank Zaga Tumwesije, easily one of the most comical people off the pitch, I should say, as a footballer. Very, very interactive, very free soul and stuff like that. So, yeah, interesting stuff. Maybe what is coming up is the Uganda Cranes game against Libya. But before the game, we should be able to do something at the Hoima Stadium. I've not been to the Hoima Stadium. Isn't that interesting? So, looking forward to that one.
1: All right. Do you have someone to carry equipment for you?
0: Yeah, I have people who are going to move with this time.
1: Okay. I will give you a name to put on the contingency list just in case. Phil?
2: Yep. Not been to the Hoima Stadium either. I don't know. I'm quite sure Libya is not the reason I'm going to be there. So I will pass on the glamorous opportunity to carry Peter Tabu's bags. I think you've had other opportunities to invite me, i.e. African Cup of Nations in Morocco, where you decided not to. So please go ahead and carry your luggage to the oil city. But yes, guys, international break pass, you said it's 3 weeks. Good. I feel like shortly, maybe not shortly, but after the World Cup, I don't feel like I'm ready for an international break. I feel like we've had so much the international football happening recently that we could have done with 6 months without international football. But here we are, same stories. You guys have referred to, both of you, I've talked about the Manchester Derby last weekend. But I've got Brighton. I mean, there is more recent Brighton this week breaking all sorts of records, becoming the first team in 50 years, the first visiting team in 50 years to come from 2 goals down and win at Old Trafford. I actually checked this out. The last time that had happened, Alex Ferguson was a manager at St. Mirren in his, I think, first or second year as a manager. He is since retired after a long illustrious career. And the reason I go to that Brighton game is the Manchester United were booed at Old Trafford at the final whistle. And when the fans booed Carrick's Manchester United, I felt like we've been here before. It's history starting to repeat itself. We've been here, Amorim. We've been here, the Socia. We've been here. There's this guy, the funny guy, Ranik. We've been here with all the, like, the problem we have is sometimes you don't want to believe things if they're happening real time. But the fact is, what's happening at Manchester United has happened before. And during the course of this afternoon, I'm going to tell you when I think Carrick is going to get fired. Because as a person that has been here, it's now much easier to predict than it was some years ago. And by the way, the aforementioned Ruben Amorim, also under pressure, Pius, at AC Milan, getting done.
1: Quick games in the Milan derby and
2: getting done in the derby, and also Benfica whooping him in a
1: his former team, by the way.
2: So there is lots, but anyway, yeah, let us get this show underway. Small mention of Kimi Antonelli, world champion in waiting, and nothing to add, but eager to listen to the people.
1: Eager. We will take those calls, 0703-97-9797, or 0786-97-9797. Call us up and tell us what your highs and lows have been this past. Like I said, you can also tweet us if you don't want to get into that queue. Ibra Gustavo, you've done the deed. And you say, if Carrick had started the season, we would have won the league. Is the most criminal quote from Manu fans. As an Arsenal fan, I'm a bit worried about Brighton Munich. We might drop points and finally Kyria might will be right for once as in a warmer though.
2: Okay, yes, I think he has an idea of my prediction later on. But yeah, I see tricky game. Brighton, the tricky game for Arsenal. Of course, Arsenal is an upgrade, massive upgrade on Manchester United, but you still expect Brighton to be competitive.
1: All right, Colts.
2: Hello. Hello.
3: City.
2: Yes,
3: city.
2: Yes, Juma.
1: Good afternoon.
3: Good afternoon, you. How are you doing?
2: We are fantastic, my guy.
3: Thank you very much.
2: Yes, sir.
3: My store for Chiboko has not yet been open. I have still closed it. I'm still now at the side of giving flowers to my players.
2: Okay.
3: Give one flower to David Raya.
2: Okay.
3: Second flower goes to Bruno Guimarães. And for this week, my high remains Radio City.
2: Uh-huh.
3: And I wish all football lovers the best of weekend. We don't talk too much when things are positively happening. I was saying, you talk too much when there is a problem, okay? I wish you the best, all of you. Bye-bye.
2: All right, thank you so much. That's Juma, and that's no fun. Who, by the way, points it out. I think they talk too much when things are going well. I disagree with him. When they are doing well, oh, my God. Jesus Christ.
1: Calls. Hello.
4: Hello.
1: Good afternoon.
4: Good afternoon.
1: Hey, where are you talking to?
4: Dismas.
1: Yes, Dismas.
4: Tuned in from Tinder.
1: Right.
4: Actually, this is my first time tuning in, going through on Radio City.
2: Oh, thank you, Dismas. We are glad you've gone through.
4: Yeah, my first time to listen to this program was in 2018.
2: Okay.
4: Yeah, so I'm really happy.
2: We are glad you've gone through, man.
4: Yeah, and my high is Arsenal. And should we think or assume that Phil is the worst when it comes to predicting games?
2: My God. I'm sure there are worse people out there, man.
5: You've kept this for how many years?
2: I've just seen Kanare Mugume's predictions. I can't be the worst.
4: No, Kanare is better. I think Kanare is better than you.
2: Ah, you guys. No wonder you've not been going through.
4: Yeah, thank you, guys, and have a great day.
2: All right, thank you so much, man.
1: All right, we'll take some more of those calls. 0703-97-9797 or 0786-97-9797.
2: Hello. Hello.
6: Hello. Yes, sorry, the gang.
2: Yes, what's up?
6: I am happy. The Carrick honeymoon is over.
2: Katusimbude with Michael Carrick. May the real Slim Shady please stand up. The real Michael Carrick.
6: There's something funny with United. Guys come around and then audition for some 6 months. It was evident. You can't play for the games. And after 2 weeks, Bagai ne wakuna aza awalibi at home. And then you expect to do magic in the current season.
2: Kati, kakubuze. Do you know, this weekend, do you remember last weekend, the time of the Manchester Derby? Our Sunday late kickoff. Your time etera kubaya mipira jamani ogusembayo ku Sunday. This weekend ogusembayo Fulham Manchester United baba wadde yo prime time. Oroza kugwa kuti yaguli ku cottage.
6: Fulham is getting their first win of the season.
2: Because I think it's a ridiculous time. This is the time for Arsenal, Man City. For you to play the late kickoff and it's a Fulham game. I think they are setting up Manchester United.
6: Those guys are setting us up, man.
2: Yes.
6: Yeah, somehow. they want us to get the back page of all the fans.
2: Mwaba Semba got to get an international break.
6: What's that good day?
2: Ah, good.
6: Peter.
0: What did you say?
6: You are arrested. What is happening? I thought the new manager was doing magic at Express and somehow he was busy.
0: Abobo, to have a manila, we want to have a good season.
6: Bakola
0: yebagala. Management, team yebagala wait. We call obulungi tebakola sente.
2: You've accused
6: me.
0: Ani.
6: The Vipers. Baku gamba, someone who watch it. Ani baba kuzake ndodo ya mkutu.
0: Champions League simu wangu na Sundowns mukaba sebo.
6: Yale akura panka, ne mba gamba wano, we are waiting, you see the fire. You are starting the fire on Twitter and I told you guys, we shall wait for him.
2: Mm-hmm.
6: And indeed we catch down.
1: All right.
6: Have a nice show.
1: Cheers, man.
2: It's a Man United fan.
1: Mm.
2: Yeah, it's good to find honest fans. It's not. It's a rare thing when you find a Manchester United fan who recognizes their problems.
1: Not like the best one that usually sits with us in the studio.
2: And not just here. There is most United fans are biased. Especially the journalists. So not just hello.
7: Radio City.
2: Yes, that's us.
7: Hello, Henry.
2: Yes,
7: one in Angu.
2: Yes, sir.
7: Where are the coins that are denied?
2: Riganda Liang. Where are the Kubaku?
7: Working on that from the well.
2: Mwevali, Papa.
7: Kakati. It's okay. Peter, good ya kuba ku Vipers over Manzuki.
0: Jali sebo, jali bulungi jali. 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He had an ACL surgery and so he's just coming back.
7: Mwana, usajja wali kukambu wali down, kukukukukua ni kukukukua ni kukukukua. 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
2: my God.
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7: Mama,
2: this guy is
7: a good team when they get them to go on to Roli Charo. They don't want to tell them. I'm going to go to the house. Nyamuganda wangu.
2: 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You know there is a habit in Uganda. 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We know kubango li OB no gene smart. 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
8: Kale sebo.
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8: Abenda kulwa gara nye byononese gwene chapter.
2: Oh, I have to put a disclaimer, Pius. In my pre-season predictions, I put Manchester United number 5. I think they won't finish higher. Oh, yeah. If I'm wrong, it's because...
8: Did you still want to revise and make them lower? Move maybe lower?
2: No, not really. I think, depending on what they do with Carrick, okay, they might be able to finish top 5.
8: I think the rest of the Premier League wants Carrick to stay. Hello.
9: Yo.
8: Chechiro.
9: Agamba.
8: Agamba. Kenneth.
9: Muso galazewa.
8: Uyo wali.
9: Mwini mutia.
2: Aje tuli Kenneth. We hope you're well.
9: Thank you for... Mwewale nyo kutuweleza.
2: Mwewale nyo kutuweleza.
9: Aha. There is that person who called after Juma. Over this man, something like that.
2: Yeah, in Tinder.
9: Agamba ya kaita kwa mundu ya mundu busoka. And Fili Kidia was ready to serve the chicken. Guess what? Bombardment. Bombardment into the worst what?
2: They are the worst what?
9: The guy told you the worst predictor.
2: Oh, he alleged.
9: Auntie, he says he has been trying, he has not been going through. You welcomed him properly. You are bringing your chicken on the table. Honest, for the guy to slap you.
2: Obviously, falsely, he falsely accused me of...
9: Now, a story is told.
2: Yes.
9: President, the late President Amin goes to Ntungamo. You know Ntungamo?
2: Very far in the corner down there.
9: Most of, by the way... There are so many Muslims there and people cannot believe they are at Vanyankore. Now, President Amin goes there. He addresses the lilac, you see what you call Fila. Then he says, you people, they say you are good, as they are clapping. Thieves. Can you imagine?
2: Thieves.
9: You are good. Good thieves.
2: Okay.
9: I related the story with yours. The one has just come through. Now you are welcoming him.
2: Unfortunately, we have to welcome everyone.
9: It's okay. Manchester United fans, Mkube Mungalo.
8: All right. We'll move those calls. 0703 97 97 97. Well, like I said, you can also tweet us at 97FM Radio City.
2: Hello.
10: Hi, guys.
2: Yes, Edwin.
10: How are you doing, man?
2: I'm very well. Good to hear from you.
10: Thanks for the show, guys.
2: Thanks, man.
11: Bias and Peter, how you guys doing?
0: We're good, what's up?
11: Hi, man. As Arsenal fan, I'm a very happy man.
5: Mm.
11: Yeah, I was having a conversation with some other friend of mine. He's a man. They said, you guys are winning 1-0. But I was like, okay. But now, I told him something. You see, the three stadiums give us half time whenever we go away. But we go and just play ugly football. But now, if we come up with a point or 3 points, it's good. The first one is the 20 games. Like, I went to Newcastle, it's always a very hard fixture for us. It's always a narrow way, very hard fixture for us. So if we go down and win 1-0, it's okay. The second one is Villa Park. I mean, a first one Villa.
5: Mm.
11: It's like, whenever we're comfortable there. So even if we go down and still win 1-0, it's okay. Now the third one is Amex, where we are going today. I mean, it's Brighton.
5: Mm.
11: I don't know if we're comfortable there. Right on away, you know, they have fixture. Okay, trust my team. We have Super Nick. We have Super. You can like it. It's fine. It's okay. So I know we're going to go there. It's not going to be a comfortable win. But I know we're going to win that game. It might be a 1-0 or 2-1 victory. And we have the best goalkeeper in the Premier League right now. So I trust my team right now. So I'm not worried at all. We're going
2: you
11: to win
2: sound
11: that
2: like
11: game,
2: you're trying to convince yourself. Do you know when someone is like, oh, why should I spend this
5: you're,
2: money?
5: You're looking
2: on
5: in the mirror and you're saying,
11: oh, come on.
5: I got this, I got this.
2: Because, yeah, when you say, hey, I trust my team, you know, Brighton away is hard, but I trust my team. We have the best goalkeeper. No, you sound like you're battling internally.
11: No. I'm just speaking it out there. Because now, you see, at the end of the day, I know it's supposed to be a narrow win. You're going to win. It's supposed to be a narrow win. People are going to come and say, you win 1-0, but I'm just trying to say it out there. It's not always easy for us to win at Brighton. That's what I'm trying to say.
2: All right.
11: That we're going to win, I know it for sure. So, before I go, maybe a shout out to maybe Obuya.
5: Mm.
11: His first maiden, I think, 1,000 things. It might be against Rwanda, yes, but it still counts.
5: Mm.
11: So, I think he made his maiden 1,000 T20i, I think. That 118 of 70, maybe. Mm. It still counts. Yeah, so, thanks for the show, guys.
2: All right. Okay, Pius. Fortunately, I've not gone through rehab or any kind of AA and things like that. But I think I've heard or read somewhere before that the first, I think recovery works with
5: you acceptance.
2: Acceptance is obviously your first deny. I'm not a drunkard. I'm not. The moment you accept I'm a drunkard, you've begun the process to recovery. And I think Edwin Vibes is still in the denial phase with his submission there. I thought it would have been easy for him to just accept that he's looking at the mirror and trying to convince himself that the Brighton away, because he says they might get a narrow victory. Do I think so? Yes, he's right to be worried. But if it's not a narrow victory, then what is it?
5: Yeah.
2: Is it a Brighton draw? Is it a Brighton win? So accept sometimes. You will enjoy games much easier. Mm. I mean,
5: you might not have gone to AA, but did family ever stage an intervention and they qualify meeting?
2: And not for boozes. Mm. Other meetings have been called, but not for the boozes. The boozes have never been a problem for me. I've been gifted. I think it runs in the blood. Can balance the boozes with the work. So not for the boozes, really.
5: Yeah, that's a beautiful Freudian slip.
2: It would be good if this show is a show that people of different ages listen to.
5: Mm.
2: I think it was adolescence disturbing me, and family intervention was needed during my younger years between me and the girl I used to call Queen, and her name was Elizabeth. This was in high school days, so they had to sit us down and let us know that some things are for teachers, some things are for adults, and I think that was the last time family intervened. Obviously, Queen and I, life took. They were right. They were right. Life took a different turn. I don't know where Queen is. And,
5: All right. I think this man has ghosted us. Hello.
12: Hello?
13: Good afternoon.
12: Hey, good afternoon. Who are we talking to?
13: Aaron here, Mutombo.
12: Hey, Aaron. Been a minute.
13: I'm good, yeah. It has been a while. But I always listen to, but I don't have time to
12: We appreciate call. It. We appreciate it.
13: Yeah, talking about courage, I think there is one guy who I should not be playing. Yes, he's good enough, but according to my assessment, do you guys remember when Falcao was in Manu?
2: He
13: plays, and then there's a match where I think I was watching with one of my friends, and I'm like, brother, Falcao is doing good, but he's not scoring. Yes, he brings that energy, but I think he needs to be benched. I think they benched him 3 matches consecutively, and Manu ended up winning all the games consecutively. Bringing the issue about Rashford, I don't know why Manu is still sick on him, and maybe because of... is Carrick an England guy?
2: Yes, he's English.
13: I think that's why they are so stuck on him, because the guy is also an English. And I don't like it when the team is performing bad. That one doesn't go well. And the reason why you're saying that is just number 5. But I think they can even go below that, as long as Carrick sticks with what he has, not right now, not what he took over last season. He'll end up being number 10. cutting short, let me talk about... this one of Confederation consequences about going to Hoima City. I think I've never been also in Hoima City. I think this time around I will be my first time together.
12: Do you want to go with Peter?
13: If I get in touch with him, I'll go with him. But I really am rooting for our team to go at least to qualify. I think it will be the, is it the first, if I'm mistaken, maybe the second after. But I think it will be the first team in Uganda to get ready to six players, I guess. And higher correction. And then, Peter Tabu, can you try to tell me something about you, about the government trying to fund the clubs of Uganda? As it, are we succeeding through it, or it is still on the table to be discussed? Thank you so much. I'll be with an interest.
2: Okay.
12: All right. Cheers, Aaron. Neighbor, if you want to come, you want him to. All right, more calls.
2: Hello. Yes.
14: Good afternoon, Radio City.
2: Good afternoon.
14: For starters, Phil.
2: Who are we talking to before you attack?
14: My name is Emmanuel Bugolovi.
2: Emmanuel, please attack slowly. You sound like you just want to kill.
14: No. I want first to tell you, because you start telling you are expert of alcohol. With alcohol, there's no being expert. Even the one who brews gets drunk.
2: Well done, sir. Please go on.
14: I want to start with the Vipers.
2: Okay.
14: The young people want to tell me that Ugandan league is so weak. Whereby Uganda Vipers wins a UPL, but they fail even to qualify for the second round in the CAF Championship.
0: I don't know if that I should talk about it now, but I'll react to it.
14: Since our league is so weak.
0: No.
14: then secondly, let me talk about Arsenal and Manu. You see, Manu, the biggest blunder, the first bombshell Manu did was to retain Rashford. That was the biggest blunder Carrick made. Manu does not, I don't want people to blame Carrick. That is what. Manu does not have quality players that can fight for this Premier League. Manu has an average player, rejects from other clubs. That's what Manu is accommodating. People like Talisman, people like Andrew Santos, people who had no, even let me not complete. And then, for the case of Arsenal, I never feel you said that by November, Manu fans will be supporting Man City.
2: Yes.
14: That one is very true. I do conquer with you.
2: Okay.
14: And then I'm seeing this league, it's going to be between Arsenal and Man City only fighting for this league. The rest are going to withdraw.
2: Okay. I want to take you back, like something you said about 40 seconds ago. that the biggest problem at Manchester United was retaining Rashford. Do you think you're at risk of making Rashford the scapegoat? We've seen seasons before where they say the problem is Ronaldo, the problem is Garnacho, the problem is Martial. Do you think you might be making Rashford a scapegoat? Yet I think so far, among all the bad players, he has been not the worst this season at Old Trafford.
14: You may say like that, but according to me, the Rashford has failed. Failed completely, has failed in management. He has failed it.
2: He's
14: the one making even Carrick to mess up. You see, Carrick is producing Chuna, playing a number which is not supposed to play.
2: But Chuna
14: plays
2: Cunha
14: a number which is supposed to be done by Cesco, then
2: them,
14: he puts Rashford.
2: He sees both of them in training. By the time he picks Rashford over the other player, it should be telling you something.
14: So that means they do better in training, but when it comes to the Lagoon, they free.
2: Okay, but I feel like Man United fans are about to blame Rashford for even their stadium leaking when it rains.
12: All right. I feel like you forgot the classic scapegoats, De Gea and Maguire.
2: We've been here before.
12: I guess it's Emma. More of those calls. Hello.
15: Yes, fire.
12: How are you doing? You've been very patient.
15: Yeah, indeed. I have to.
12: How are you doing?
15: I'm good. How are you?
12: Fantastic.
15: Phil, how are you doing?
2: Very well, my guy.
15: This is Henry from Deje.
2: Yes, Henry in Deje.
15: Yes, you see, last time I was here, I'm Kugamba, Sajao. And then they are now 8 points behind, and I had predicted that. With a red card and so on. I've had Edwin. Was it Edwin Vibes or something? No, we don't have Brighton. How good Brighton?
2: Brighton, would you money?
15: And apart from last season, I think, and I always struggled somehow. You remember that Minter save?
2: Yes.
15: things could
2: you
15: go.
2: You guys, let me tell you. Do you know, yes, even us who are not Arsenal fans, we cannot wait to watch the Brighton Arsenal game.
15: you know,
2: even
15: it's,
2: as we
15: it's
2: know.
15: Going to be an interesting one because you know there are some teams that are always for example Brighton, Bournemouth, or when you look at Brentford, so those are things to worry about. But we are a bit more confident this time round because now Choge, the Arsenal, is now an upgrade on Manchester United and so on. However, I would like to thank you guys. There's something I've realized. Manu last weekend, was it the one that had finals for whatever, or tennis or something?
12: Yeah, final, yeah, the US Open.
2: No, that was last week. But one. Yeah.
15: The other
2: 2 weeks ago,
15: one?
12: Last week.
15: Okay, 2 weeks ago.
12: Yeah.
15: Yes, you see, I walked into a bar and there were a group of gentlemen who were, watching the tennis final. And then, of course, it's not my game. But when I looked at it, I started seeing the names you've been mentioning, or whatever. And right now, I feel like I'm starting to enjoy other sports disciplines because of this program. So thank you so much for what you're doing. I used to only follow Formula One and so on. However, Phil, this time round I want to put some money on your shoes. I hope.
2: You want to put some money on my shoes?
15: Yeah.
2: As you said, you're an Arsenal fan.
15: Yes, I'm an Arsenal fan. Of course, as an Arsenal fan, I don't place bets on Arsenal because I can't have me.
2: To reduce my odd.
15: You will attack maybe a Madrid or something or a Barcelona.
2: Kubanga odd is an emulimuchi odd 4. Naya tocho ya gano kujamu. Tochikola. Brighton is on odd 4.
15: The moment, maybe as long as Brighton doesn't allow us to go to up, because if Arsenal goes to up, you're done.
2: Anyway.
15: Kale, thank you so much.
2: Kale, thank you so much. And I'm glad you mentioned some of these teams because weirdly, you're still on.
15: Yes, I am.
2: My brother Isma, listening in from, I believe, Massachusetts, says, nice show, bro. What I know, the teams of BBBC, being Brighton, Bournemouth, Brentford, and Crystal Palace, are not easy to play against away. So today's Brighton game won't be easy. Arsenal fans should stand warned.
5: That should be a new category
2: of BBBC.
5: Yeah,
2: sounds like something that would have an
5: extra
2: limit.
5: Extra. Yes, sure. That's where I'm going. But yeah, calls. Hello.
16: Hello.
5: Good afternoon.
16: Good afternoon. Ogambo cha Brighton.
5: It's Gamba Moana. Ogambo cha.
16: Moana, and yeah, I was somehow enjoying life.
5: Mm.
16: And it's nice to hear from you every weekend.
5: Always nice to hear from you too.
16: My high of the week is that I'm totally happy with how Barcelona is handling its business over there in Spain.
5: Even in England. United wali mukava. Wagamba kana kava kabba.
16: United wali mukava, but sincere, I also lost some trust in Moyo Gayo Yoka because I'm not a Man United fan. Because personally, I think of all the attributes that Punya has, the one thing that he can't handle is leading that front line. The guy is ever loitering around anywhere, moving into spaces and tunnels. Just like most of the Brazilians want, he had exercised it in pre-season. I think he had against Sambuwe more of front line. At least when we're trying in the season, the guy prefers Cunha to be there. The guy is never there. It means you are losing sharpness in front. And even I wonder if it was you fired to recruit Osoro Gena Mukatale and you come out with Andre Santos for your team.
2: I think Pius would, by the way.
5: I think the mistake is putting him there. I think we had this conversation last at the start of the season and said you remove the Brazilian that was there before him. They don't even have the same qualities. This guy is more known as even more of a goal scoring box to box guy. That midfield Nafu.
2: What's the guy's name? Hello. Oh, he's gone. He stopped at two names. He stopped at. He had mentioned Cunha. Then it went to Andre Santos, and he stopped there, but he could have gone on. Manchester United, for example, you see Bruno Fernandes, that happened to probably take some feelings. Bruno Fernandes, player of the season, I think, last year. So if you say something like Bruno right now at Arsenal, he might not start. Abantu banyiga. About together, but the way Ozil is playing right now, if I had to play one of them in my team, I'm not sure. I think I might play Ozil. The fact is, Man United, the full squad is full of mid-table players. Cunha cannot lead the line at any team in the Premier League. I need to maybe look at the Coventry strikers. At, of course, what was the team? You need some more info. I don't know who's leading the line at Hull City, for example. But
5: are you putting Shesko in that camp?
2: I don't know. I think Dilap is leading the line at Ipswich, isn't he? And even that would be a debate. So the point is, Cunha, City, he can't play. Arsenal, he can't play. Liverpool, he can't play. Chelsea, obviously, he can't play. And you go on so on and so forth. Maybe at Spurs, but still it would be a debate between if you have a Fit Solanke, you have a Fit Solanke, Richarlison is out, you have a Mamouche who maybe can drift in. I'm not sure Cunha plays. So the players at Man United are bang on average. Dogu. So, Mazraoui. These players are average players the entire, with an average manager. So he stopped at Andre Santos. The golden boy. They were crying that he didn't play at the World Cup. Mino. They were saying, hey, why isn't he playing and all that? It just shows you the level of what Manchester United want to achieve Arsenal-like, Manchester City-like results with a squad that is Everton-like.
12: Do you put Baleba then in your...
2: Baleba. Or Baleba. is a player that has been at Brighton. We've seen players before do it at Brighton level and then just collapse at Man United level. And Man United level is not footballing wise, but as an institute. So Baleba, we will judge him by his results. However, the thing, Manchester United is so rotten right now that you could get... give me a good player. You could get a good player and they become bad at Manchester United. We've seen this happen before. Players have gone to Manchester United having done good things where they're coming from, and that system just eats you up. The manager is not good enough, in my opinion, to improve players. The players that are there are not good enough to improve. I mean, everyone you put in that midfield just sinks. So if you just get Baleba, and this has happened, Ugarte wasn't a very bad guy where he came from. Šeško was scoring goals where he came from. As long as you just keep putting players in this same rotten basket, I wouldn't be surprised if Baleba performed worse this year than he did last year but one.
12: I was watching MUTV this morning and Carrick was saying Baleba is desperate to get started. I was wondering who is more desperate for the other. Is Carrick might be more desperate Carrick. For Baleba.
2: you ask yourself, for example, the current Manchester United results that we have seen. Two wins all season. One against that Saba guy in the Champions League and one against Ipswich. Ipswich, by the way, that game, the scoreline doesn't reflect. And I ask myself, if Baleba had been there, does that mean maybe Manchester United would have knocked Brighton out of the cup? I'm not sure. Does that mean they would have gone on to thump Man City? I'm not sure. So we are heaping a lot of responsibility on this kid when he gets fit.
12: I'm telling you, we are back to the Casemiro thing from last season. Calls.
2: Hello.
17: Good afternoon.
2: Good afternoon to you.
17: Salva Kiir here.
2: Yes, Salva Kiir.
17: I really like it when people put emotions on my club. I really like that. When my clubs become a topic at the end of the day.
2: Your club is Manchester United.
17: Sure.
2: Okay.
12: This man said they were going to win the league.
2: He said they are winning the Premier League.
17: But I've not changed my stance. I've not changed that.
2: Okay.
17: Getting out of Carabao Cup is giving national an opportunity to take it. That's a yes. Without taking Carabao Cup, we are giving them an opportunity to do so.
2: This man is in denial.
17: So I really disagree with Phil and some callers that the problem of money is average players.
2: There are many problems, not just the average players, average manager also.
17: No, that is not true. When Arteta came to Arsenal, people called him an average player. I mean, average coach, rather. Now you are standing to something else. Now, at Man U, to me, according to me, the problem is retaining old players at the club. You cannot keep Luke Shaw for 10 years at the club.
2: When we say average players, what do you think we mean?
17: I am counting them. Not all of them average.
2: Okay.
17: Someone called Rashford an average player. That is not true. At one point, by the way, Arsenal fans were crying for Rashford to join their club. That is true. Even there was a rumor, and they were happy about that. Now, I really get surprised hearing someone calling Rashford an average player. That is not possible.
2: Can we do this?
17: Yeah.
2: Just quickly, yeah? We would have to be quick because of time. Huh? Manchester United versus Manchester City last weekend.
17: Yeah.
2: Just tell me, average or not? This is the Man United lineup. Lamens in goal.
17: Yeah.
2: Average or not?
17: Not average.
2: Dogu.
17: Wrong number.
2: Martinez.
17: Not average.
2: Maguire.
17: Not average, but experience.
2: Dalot.
17: Not average.
2: Don't explain. Dalot.
17: Average.
2: Tielemans.
17: Not average.
2: Maino.
17: Not average.
2: Ngomu.
17: Not average, but wrong number.
2: Rashford.
17: Not average at all.
2: Cunha.
17: Not average.
2: Bruno Fernandes?
18: Not average.
0: Now all the right. Man City.
2: I won't go through the Man City squads. No, I won't. But so according to you, he says Tielemans is not average.
18: Yeah.
2: Me, I think he's an Everton kind of player, honestly.
18: No.
2: You said Dalot is not average.
18: Dalot is average. He has to leave because he has been there for more than 8 years.
2: You said Dogu is not average.
18: He's not average.
2: You said Cunha is not average.
18: No.
2: Okay. Mbeumo.
18: No.
2: Then you deserve your squad. You have a squad full of world stars.
18: No, the thing is, my problem is keeping Luke Shaw at the club. Sell off Luke Shaw, sell off the Lord, sell off Maguire. He's not on average, but sell him off. He has been there for nearly 8 years. First, sell those ones off and buy new players at the back. The only problem at Man U is at the back. Attack is okay, midfield is okay. The problem is at the back.
2: Okay.
18: Yeah, so I really like when my team becomes a topic at the end of the day. That gives us more energy to improve.
2: You've been a topic, I think, for the last 13 years.
18: No, that is not possible. That is not true.
19: What are you talking about, you man?
2: Okay, thank you so much. We really appreciate it. I think Ferguson leaves when? 2013. That's what, 13 years ago. There's been a topic. We are yet to see this so-called talk about us, we improve.
12: Excellency, you go home.
2: Talking about them is not their kryptonite.
12: One last call.
2: Hello.
12: Hello. Good afternoon.
20: Good afternoon to you guys. Thanks for the show.
12: Hey, who are you talking to?
20: Fred from Namugongo.
12: Yes, Fred.
20: I'm a United fan. But this last call sounds like a man with not a beautiful girlfriend. You have to explain to your friend.
12: How can you tell that?
20: You have to explain. To your friends, but you see, this girl of mine, she has money.
2: She comes from a good family.
20: Yes. That's what United fans are doing. But the problem is that we put a lot of emotion in supporting our team. The truth is, United, the problem is, I don't even think is on the pitch. Because appointing Kalec itself is a problem. This guy was just away from Middlesbrough in championship.
2: I think you're being unfair.
20: To be honest.
2: I'll tell you this. Don't worry, I'm not taking away your time. I'll just tell you this. I think it made sense to give Carrick the contract with what he had done. He had found them battling relegation, and I think it made sense to give him the contract, but it would have been very hard to explain why they had not given him the job. But was that the correct decision long term? No. But I understand why they made that decision.
20: You are taking us back to the Ten Hag thing of winning an FA. Well, it's an FA. And then they spend the whole of pre-season discussing Ten Hag. They give him a contract. And at the end of the day, they sacked him mid-season. The truth is that they need to put sit and show themselves and know the right thing for the club. Have a project.
2: Bring a manager, make Carrick assistant.
20: Yes. They need to have a project. United, for all this long, has not been having a project. People are talking about Arteta. Arteta, they had a project with Edu. They knew what they wanted, the signings they made. They knew where the team is weak. They knew where to strengthen. There is nothing like that at United. It is like we have a problem of a striker. Who do we bring? We have a problem of a midfielder. Let's get Casemiro certified. That is not a solution. We need to have a project, a long-term project. Yes, give it the right manager. Not just Carrick came in mid-season, we are doing wrong, won some games, took us into Champions League, he deserves the contract. No.
2: All right. Right now, one thing, what should Manchester United do to correct their problems?
20: The first thing they need to do is the board itself. Because I even think they had this misunderstanding appointing the other Portuguese manager. And one of the directors they had just appointed left. I think that guy from Newcastle, I'm forgetting the name. One of the directors. He knew they were doing wrong. And they had misunderstandings. They appointed the guy. One season and a half, I think, the guy is gone. The directors themselves, they need to have a proper plan of what the club needs. It goes back to when they wanted to appoint this guy, the former Liverpool manager, Klopp. I think he made the statement that they presented their plan to him, and he saw it was not a footballing plan. Klopp made that statement sometime back before joining Liverpool. So I think the problem at United is not Kalak. The problem, yes, is part of the problem, but the biggest problem, the cause, is the top management.
2: All right, then. Thank you.
20: Thank you, guys, for the show.
2: All right, cheers.
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0: Anxious Water Radio City 97 FM, Basulu Tire. You say, guys, thanks for the show. Your high is Todd Bolly at least says good work done by Chelsea and letting others try to do their best. Says his low is Alonso failing to fix the backline and midfield at Chelsea. We'll talk about Chelsea maybe a bit later on in the show. Talk about that Todd Bolly sale. Mark Walter, his co-partner in this, is the Cadillac owner. Is he quitting his Cadillac? Any noise about him maybe dropping the Cadillac team, the F1 team? But trouble, big trouble for that whole thing. But of course, they've now sold. Now it's 100% clearly, if you are meant to understand.
1: They were trying to sell for a while. Like you mentioned, Mark Walter himself was trying to sell for a while. He had something in Lakers, didn't he?
0: Yeah, sold that too.
1: So if you're Cadillac, you're worried.

0: rooms, the hotels and things like that. In short, you could argue they've run out of things to sell.
1: All right. So sticking with the Formula One right there, you waved the white flag. What is the white flag? Do they have a white flag in F1?
0: The white flag would be surrender. I don't think I've ever seen a driver say, "I'm done." Kindly throw in the towel or something. I don't think I've seen that. But if there was a time, this wouldn't be a bad time for the likes of George Russell to throw in the towel. Kimi Antonelli extending his championship lead to 81 points, winning at the Madrid. Circuit last weekend, beating Max Verstappen, who finished second, and Lando Norris, who finished third. Antonelli now has back-to-back victories and got a lot of help from the virtual safety car. Without that, Lando Norris was clearly winning this. I'd predicted on the show last weekend that Lando would win it, so you can imagine my feelings towards that. But for Lando Norris, even Kimi Antonelli, after winning in his post-race conference, he came out and said Lando Norris deserved to win the race. For those who didn't watch the race, what happened is Lando had just gone past the pit lane entrance, and a virtual safety car was declared, meaning he had to go round at the speed limits of a virtual safety car, while Kimi and everyone that was just behind him managed to pit under the virtual safety car. And by the time Lando got back to pit, the race went green just before he pitted, and they still pitted him. Now, that played a role. You've lost about maybe 10 to 13 more seconds on that pit, but also he had a bad pit. Yeah. Even after, so it came down to that. I've listened to Lando Norris after the race. He's talking, he's benefited from safety cars and virtual safety cars. I think his first ever race victory was a result of such, but the talk is becoming, why don't we just maybe go full safety car? If you can have a moment like that, decide the result of a race, then some drivers are arguing maybe we get rid of the virtual safety car. Yeah. Just go full safety car, bundle all of them up. But I understand safety cars and virtual safety cars are solely a safety issue.
1: Yeah.
0: You can't be there thinking...
1: There's no compromise on this.
0: There is no compromise on safety. Yeah. You can't be thinking, if I bring a virtual safety car now, maybe Kimi Antonelli benefits, Lando doesn't, maybe let me not do it. It's a safety thing. So, for Kimi, it's now, 8 wins this season, and that is already more wins than George Russell has in his entire career. So it's starting to look bad for the rest. It's starting to look good for Kimi Antonelli. There's still over 200 points up for grabs, and Formula One can be a very cruel sport. But at this point, you could argue that Kimi Antonelli already has one hand on the championship. Like I said, closest rival is George Russell. George Russell has to take an engine grid penalty. We actually think that might come in Baku. That even more good news to Kimi Antonelli's ears. A word for Max Verstappen, who came second in all this. He continues to outperform that car. You wonder what would have happened if he didn't have to give Hamilton the place back at the start of the Grand Prix. Maybe things would have been different. Max himself, 14 races now without a win this season, but he was third in Monza, second in Madrid, and maybe, you never know, maybe Baku. But I watched his Max versus 100. Any of you guys caught up on that?
1: No, I haven't.
0: This I
1: still have the two episodes of the Mourinho documentary unwatched. I'm just adding, you're telling you how terrible have been.
0: No, this was a live exhibition race this week at Silverstone, mid of the week. They got 101 identical go-karts.
1: Mm.
0: And Max Verstappen started in position 101. He had 30 laps to overtake 100 drivers. In short, pure carnage. Just having 100 go-karts, their corners, they can't fit.
1: Yeah.
0: Obviously, Max being Max, did it in 14 laps. Yeah, but that's the only win he has this season. I

0: However, we also have the calendar for next year.
1: Okay.
0: The F1 calendar was released. Still no Africa. There is a lot of sprint races. We have a sprint in Monaco. I don't know how that is going to work.
2: I saw a video of that, Phil, briefly, of one of the Formula One accounts.
0: Yeah.
2: And it was showing cars bumping into walls, saying the Monaco sprint race in Monaco would be crazy.
0: I don't know what they are thinking.
3: Are they going to allocate it like 2 hours? Because they look like...
1: Oh, no, but anyway, they take cars off that track really quickly.
0: So, I don't know. We are going to be having like safety cars in... But anyway, but also one thing worth of mention is the next year's F1 calendar does not have races in the times we have the Le Mans 24-hour race, the Daytona 100, and Max Verstappen, for example. I know even Lando Norris, they have expressed interest before in driving Le Mans. Now, Le Mans is... what do they call it?
1: 24-hour.
0: Not just the race.
1: Endurance.
0: There is. There are those three things. If you can win Monaco, win
1: the Triple Crown.
0: Yeah, win Le Mans, and I think
1: and,
0: the NASCAR thing.
1: Not NASCAR. The Indianapolis 500.
0: The Indianapolis 500. There is that like Holy Trinity for drivers.
1: It's called the Triple Crown.
0: The Triple Crown. Yeah. If you're able to win a race in Monaco, Formula One, win Indianapolis 100 and
1: 500
0: and the Monaco, the Le Mans Grand Prix. anyway, the Le Mans 24-hour race. Now, Formula One drivers, people like Alonso, literally had to almost retire from Formula One to go and drive in Le Mans and then come back. But with next year's calendar, we might see very many Formula One drivers take part in Le Mans. Most drivers have had to do it after retirement, so that's something we'll keep an eye on. And just food for thought. If you're interested in weird things and Le Mans, just get your... Le Mans, of course, is L-E space man with S. Just Google Le Mans 1955 disaster, the worst ever disaster in sporting history.
1: Yeah, if there's a Frenchman listening to us wondering why are they pronouncing the S,
0: I know. Guess what? His name is Kyria.
1: By the way, there is a white flag in F1. I was scratching my head like, obviously there is, where am I not thinking about one? If there is a car with slow car with technical issues, and you see it a lot in practice and in qualifying, when guys are preparing to launch in that final corner, they're telling you there's just a slow guy right ahead. Phil, you are talking about this guy on 8 wins so far in his career. Antonelli, 38 races, 8 wins. He's one win away from a veteran of 185 races, Charles Leclerc, who is on 9 wins. So that's where we stand at the moment. Phil, before we leave that weekend, you seem to forget that a lot happened. I can forgive you. I cannot not forgive. It's not a coach. Understand. US Open. More broken American hearts.
0: Yeah. More
1: predictably.
0: Broken. Predictably, yeah. I must say, more broken American hearts. Again, like you said, a lot of sport happened that I actually forgot. The U.S. Open, it feels like 2 weeks away.
1: I was doubting my sanity for a second. I had to stand my ground. Anyway.
0: Yeah, it feels like something that happened some time back. But yes, Alexander Zverev getting the win over Ben Shelton. I think last weekend I mentioned that... Alexander Zverev, for me, even before the final, male player of the year, I think he's had a dream year. Even the likes of Federer, the likes of Nadal, the likes of Djokovic, just getting to 3 Grand Slam finals in the same calendar year is a mammoth achievement. He's won 2 of them. He got beaten at Wimbledon by Jannik Sinner. He's won... Yannick Sinner was Wimbledon. He's won US Open. He's won the French Open. He's without a doubt the best male player or the best tennis player outside the top two at this point. We had the duopoly of Carlos and Yannick with Djokovic just behind them. I believe Alexander Zverev has since replaced him. And deserving champion. if you have the best player they that year win the two Grand Slams, I don't know what else to add. For Ben Shilton, very promising career. He lost yesterday in the Davis Cup. Obviously, a player's motivation is totally different when they are playing Davis Cup, and Davis Cup is like World Cup of tennis, countries versus countries. It's very different in comparison to Grand Slams. But yeah, big career ahead of him. The problem for everyone else is we are likely to have the big two back by the time we get to Australia next year.
1: There's no comfort for the rest.
0: Yeah, but the ladies, I thought there was a surprise there. I thought Sabalenka was the better of the two. I thought Sabalenka, as a player, in my opinion, is a better player than Rybakina. But Rybakina, the new world number one, winning this, winning at the US Open, and well deserved as well, Piers.
1: Very well deserved for Rybakina. She's of course going to. she's suffered an injury, if we are meant to understand. So she's going to be out for a while. There will, will be no Billie Jean King Cup for her, and that was supposed to be in China. So that's your tennis for now. Very quickly in the basketball, let's see. 2 years ago we were 19th. Last year we were 15th, 11th. This year, does that mean we shall be 9th next year? If I'm going to follow. 5-3-2. Anyway, the Gazelles, well done. 11th in the world, 3-on-3.
2: Yeah, I mean,
1: under 23 to be specific.
2: Under 23. Mm. I mean, that's a statement that the future is bright.
1: Okay,
2: isn't it?
1: The brightest future.
2: I think the youth setup, especially with that kind of under 23. I mean, 3-on-3 basketball, and also the younger ladies coming through the league. And the ranks shows you that there's a lot of promise coming through. Not to mention the senior team, which I currently feel is well armored, to be honest with you. Just waiting for whichever competitions they have to compete in. It just tells you that if the players are looked after well and developed well, maybe in the context of them playing on scholarships in the US and all, because that's the fastest way to actually have them grow and become better players in a very short span because of the facilities that side and the resources and the people they engage with, then you're sure that the sky is the limit.
1: Mm. All right, well done to the team, and we have the Hofstra game coming up.
2: Yeah,
1: event, Hofstra event.
2: Yeah, the Uganda basket, the Uganda players. Basketball Association, UPBA. I did launch the All-Star event this week, earlier on this week. It was on Thursday actually, and they're aiming to bring a celebration together, bring together veterans, the young ones, the current players, and just add some fun and excitement to it. So this event is
1: even the talkers like it used to be.
2: No, this event is happening on the 9th of October, Independence Day. It will be a Friday at the Lugogo Indoor Arena. But the bigger picture for this whole thing is the association being formed where players can voice their concerns. So many things that I feel players just need to come together and talk about. So I think the association is a good stride in Ugandan basketball to go forward.
1: Is the federation... ready to write them into their constitution?
2: Yeah, they have embraced the association, at least from what I've heard from people like Titus Lual, who is at the City Oilers and also part of the setup. The federation has embraced it. The federation president, Mr. Nasa Serunjoji, has embraced it as well and encouraged them to go ahead and make sure that it's in place. So credit to Maureen Amoding, MacGyver, Paul Odong, who you know as MacGyver, Titus Lual, these are people who have been working around to make sure that this association is operational, and you hope that more players in the league, Div 1, Div 2, can come together and, register, be a part of it, and then we see a way forward. So I'm looking forward to, the All-Star game. which is something that has lacked on the Ugandan basketball calendar. Mm. Now that it's here, let's wait and see how it will turn about. I urge all the fans to show up on 9th of October at Lugogo Indoor Arena.
1: It's interesting that you say that because we've hosted so many times here. Guys would come here and talk about associations in player associations. There's a new one in football. Paul Sell is leading that.
2: Yeah, there's a new one in football as well.
1: How credible is it? Has this now been also thrown on the players by the powers that be at FUFA?
2: No, I think it's formed by themselves.
1: Okay.
2: Because I've seen a couple of players, ex-players, who are in charge of it, who are running it. I was at Chitara the other day.
1: Well, you see, the problem is the football, and you know this. Yeah. We have camps in football in Uganda.
2: Yeah.
1: The pro, whoever is seated in the office at the time, and those who are vehemently against it, and that has always been a problem. So, is that split there in any case?
2: No, I think for the players, they have to stand their ground and form this association.
1: Mm.
2: Whether they are for or it should not actually be against the federation, honestly.
1: Mm.
2: Just to be, you know, the players standing up for what they feel is right for them. And whatever comes is secondary after that. So it's an association that I've seen pop up. I was within the space of where one of the members of the association came to visit the players at a particular club and convinced them to be a part of it, and some players actually registered there, and then
1: voluntary.
2: They were convinced to actually join. So, I mean, it's just coming up, but I think when you hear names like Godfrey Olusimbi as the acting president, Jaja Walu, you hear people like Yasa Mugerwa, Emmanuel Waswa, who is at Chitara, being a part of it. Yeah, then you see, you understand where it's headed. So, yeah, it's a good initiative as well.
1: Yeah, what we need it to be is to be a mandatory thing. The moment you have a professional contract in Ugandan football, you are part of a federation. That's what it's supposed to be. We don't want this to be an open thing. Otherwise, they have no power as it stands. Like I'm telling you, it's very easy for the guys to say, we have nothing. But the good thing is that they're registered with FIFPro, which is also a very, very important. Anyway, let us stick to the football for... now, good things for Qatar. If you forget about who they are facing in the next round,
2: yeah, it's been a very good run for them. To be honest with you, because one of the challenges that clubs face on the continent is you know, the opponents that they face. Sometimes you have a very good team, but you know how you travel and who you face, where you play the game from. All those factors come into play, and somehow you are unable to, you know, make a very good account of yourself. But interestingly for Chitara, in the four games that they've played, they've all been played at home, in front of a very, very good crowd, very good playing surface, and that has been very, very pivotal in them getting the confidence on the continent in the Confederation Cup. So to imagine that they're going to play six games and they're only playing once away, and in Egypt, 4 hours away from Kampala, it just tells you that an upset is on the cards if they put their house in order and give it everything. Of
1: but
2: course, that would be a massive statement. Even more interesting is that they play home first, then they go away.
1: Is that better?
2: Yeah, it's better. You give everything and pray that when you are away, you know, the worst doesn't come at you. But, I think two talking points, new lease of life in Ugandan football, playing continental football outside Kampala in Hoima at a very good stadium, the quality of Hoima City Stadium. But also number two, fans embracing this kind of arrangement. I'm not sure about people traveling from here at Hoima, but at least the locals. One thing, having a stadium in an area and the locals don't show up.
1: Yeah.
2: But this is showed you how exciting people were. How they wanted to show up and support their club. So that's a huge plus for Ugandan football and for the locals in Hoima for pushing their team to this level.
1: Right. Fantastic stuff for them. So we'll wait for their next point. It's supposed to be going into the international break. Vipers, on the other hand, someone said Ugandan football is weak, Peter. For once in your life... go down and bat for Vipers here.
2: I won't hit a couple of home runs.
1: Mm.
2: Is the Ghana Football League weak compared to what we see on the African continent, who are our competitors? I don't think weak is the right word, but they're not at the level other leagues are, and it's not as competitive as it's supposed to, because of the reasons we've been saying. Yeah, you know, the league doesn't have enough funding. Clubs don't have enough funding to, number one, bring in foreign players, pay them well, and also have a proper technical team. Football has grown. We have scientists, nutritionists, and all of these people help the team perform. You see, now, if you are not used to that kind of setup, you tend to think that average is okay. But that is not the case. When you go to teams just here in Tanzania, technical team has 11 people, 10 people, and everyone has a role. Even in Rwanda here, APR, couple of officials on the bench. Anyway, I'm digressing. The CAF Champions League is extremely tough. Playing on a continent is extremely tough, and it comes with so many factors. To be honest with you, Vipers did what they could this time round to make sure that they show up and play in the group stages. But a number of factors just were not in their favor, or didn't play out right for them to get through. One of those was, of course,
1: the fixture list.
2: On the field of play.
1: You can just start with the fixture list.
2: On the field of play, you felt maybe the coach tinkered a bit.
1: Mm.
2: There are players that maybe you would have trusted and stuck with a team to actually play these games so that they can know each other. But at some point, you felt you had to make a few changes here and there. Granted, maybe those you can bring on can get you out of jail. If they don't, you're damned if that happens. The other factors then come into play. You always have to pray for a fair CAF Champions League draw, and you hope that in the every sense of the word, you don't travel too far,
1: yeah,
2: and maybe the opponent is not as experienced, and all of that. Now, all that
1: they didn't get the luck of the draw.
2: Yeah, they didn't get the luck of the draw. They traveled for over 36 hours to Mauritania to play Nouadhibou. We keep saying Vipers has a budget in Uganda. They buy whoever they want, but Omumpi wako mawatu. Is that what I can say?
0: In comparison to
2: what's out there, I mean, probably they need a chartered flight to head straight to register 36 hours to maybe 15 or 10 or less. They were unable to do that. And for us who are sitting here waiting for result, we don't know that 36 hours can take a toll on a player to show up and play a game away with the weather and the intensity to win a game and then come here and make it the next stage. So I'm just putting context to these things. Even Mamelodi Sundowns, with all that money, you know, at some point they were struggling to even travel on the continent and get results. Just to put it in context, they won the Champions League again after 10 years. And in all that period, there are times where they could not even get out of the group stages. That's probably a bigger comparison on budgets and players and everything. But I'm just saying that you have to cut some slack for Vipers, that they fell short. But you also have to understand that this is a competition that really is for the big boys. And again, you have to go again and again and again.
1: Right.
2: Just like they went to the group stages the other time in 2018 and they beat TP Mazembe. At that time, it was unheard of to beat TP Mazembe in Lubumbashi. But that happened and they reached the group stages. So
1: I guess history tells us that the guy who gets the second bite of the cherry will not be Dennis Lavagne.
2: Certainly not. Not. We have to wait and see how this season goes.
1: They have Ntungasase.
2: They just have to do bad things to Ntungasase, because this season, I think they're one of the, I don't say worst because it's just 4 match days in, but they've been dismal in Ntungasase. They've let in quite a number of goals. Their squad is probably not one that could even help them survive the league. So Vipers have the chance to turn the wheels or turn the corner, pick up their first win of the league, get that confidence, and then they get going. Because after this international break, there's going to be quite a number of fixtures back-to-back for them. And they must perform, because like you've seen, They were busy flying around for 36 hours, and Bull has picked up 4 straight wins in 4 games.
1: 11 goals scored.
2: You know, 11 goals, they're on fire.
1: Yeah.
2: Same thing for other teams. So the league is as competitive as it gets.
1: There you go. The top of the league, Bull. They are beating Black Spa 2-1. It was Nick. Bagude Mwambush. Anyway, other results. Nick, of course, putting 4 past URA in out of those fixtures this week. Villa 3-0 over Chigezi Homeboys. Mbarara City themselves could only draw with Entebbe UPPC 2 games in a row. Entebbe and Tulagamu, they're showing us their backside, Entebbe. Anyway, a draw and a loss, winless. So but KCA back to winning ways. They have been busy in the last few hours buying players. The window gets shut today.
2: They did what?
1: KCA have been busy.
2: They've been busy. Yeah. They really needed that win against Kataka. And to be honest with you, if it would have been worse, because Kataka had several chances to bury that game, but maybe because of their lack of experience and players who were probably not really up to the task on the day, KCA had one chance and they buried it. Emmanuel Anyama with that goal. They've been struggling with goals up until they scored that one. So now they've brought back Ivan Aimbisiwe, who scored, I think, 14 goals last season, UPL top scorer. He was only away for 35 days.
1: Probably the shortest. What happened in Iraq?
2: Well, to the best of my knowledge, is that the deal that he signed, the player and club, the club failed to meet his financial obligations. And it's probably a market where it's free will in Asia, in Iraq. That's Asia.
1: Yeah.
2: In Iraq, where you show up and after 3 match days, you feel like this is not good. You
0: can walk out.
2: You walk out.
0: Was it a performance-related contract? Is it a pay-as-you-earn contract? Is it earn-as-you-play?
2: No, it was a normal contract. Mm. Like, terms, this is what you'll earn, this is what you... we pay you and all of that, but the story actually is that the coach that recommended his signing got sacked.
0: Mm.
2: So the new one that came in
0: said
2: didn't feel like he needed these services. Mm. And I mean, he thought to it and said, if I terminate and walk, it's move gain. So he's back at Lugogo and he's back at the right time. He's
1: going ever so briefly, are you going to Ankuruku after this?
2: No.
1: Why?
2: I have been nursing
1: hangover.
2: No.
0: He's been limping of late.
2: So I have initiated my ankle. I can't be moving.
0: I asked him what happened. He said he attempted to play football.
1: Did the doctor tell you to keep the weight off the foot?
2: I do that every Monday and Friday night.
0: I wouldn't advise. It's amazing, but man, getting injured right now. There's a time I had begun playing in the Mwiri Alumni League,
2: yeah,
0: and some guy injured me.
2: And you cried.
0: I literally. Because as a man, I cannot afford to have to be down because I got injured playing football. I cannot afford it. If I had a lot of money, I would. But if I do not move for even 3 weeks, and that's the problem.
2: Yeah.
0: In this country, you're just an injury or an illness away from a crisis.
2: Yeah, all right.
0: And Tabu, I wish you a quick recovery, but I would advise you also to retire from your social football.
1: The Coronation Sevens are happening, of course, at Wankuruku. Day two, we had some night...
2: we had night games yesterday.
1: Flood-lit.
2: But day two is on today to determine who the final is, who the winner is in the final. Interesting. The quarterfinal should be underway now.
1: Yeah.
2: If anything, the last one, I think even they're playing Hippos in one of the quarterfinals and all. But we need to go back to the Cobs victory. We can't skip that.
1: Of course.
2: Yeah, Cobs coming out to win the last, the previous circuit. This is the finale, but...
1: It's now time for the big boys to start winning something. Heathens finally touched. Now Cobs. Let's see, touch this one.
2: Absolutely.
1: But before we leave the local scene, absolutely, I promise. Phil, a word for the Cricket Cranes. Because I know the ILT20 might not count as top of your priorities when you open the cricket calendar in any year. records have been tumbling.
0: They will be tumbled. They will tumble if you're playing Serie A Lyon. I've told you before.
3: Because we're here celebrating the ladies and their record-breaking Guinness World Record. By the way, in that time, it has been written like four times since we last talked about it.
0: Yes, again, Uganda yesterday beating Kenya in Kigali, Rwanda in cricket to set up basically a top of the table finale. That finale starts, I think, in an hour or so. Uganda and Kenya finishing number one, number two in a five-team table. Uganda and Kenya, both of them losing one match, that one match being to each other. You've played everyone twice. So Kenya won one game, Uganda won the rest. Meaning everyone else, they just beat everyone else, being Rwanda, Botswana, and Sierra Leone. And that is where I get into the picture. Again, I don't believe we should be playing the likes of Sierra Leone. I don't believe we should be having games against the likes of Botswana. They do not improve us.
1: We improve them.
0: We improve them massively. Everyone, at the end of the day, everyone comes out looking good. The batters who are struggling to stay at the crease recently in Dar es Salaam are now looking for centuries, looking for half centuries. The performances are good, but if we could handpick opposition to make our cricketers look good, chances are high we will pick people like Sierra Leone. So I don't read much into it. It would be a shame if Uganda don't beat Kenya to defend this. But yes, good luck to the cricket cranes. Actually, the final is at 2:30 p.m. Ugandan time. Will I be watching this? No. I actually think there was an opportunity for the likes of Riazat Alisha to get some rest. Some of the players in Kigali shouldn't have traveled. Congratulations to Uganda. We are going to win it later on today.
1: All right. Who is this?
0: Oh, okay. Hi here, though.
1: Yeah.
0: Good afternoon, Radio City. I'm Isaiah from Kireka Kamuli. I'm a Man City fan. Remember that Manu scored, beat Man City in Alex Ferguson under a lot of abbreviation. If I had read it before, I wouldn't have bothered you. So let us just go on with the show. I hadn't read it before.
1: Can I give you time? Jeb Kisor, Twitter, you say your low of the week is how Father Balondo has fallen every time Yamal and Mbappe get near a mic, managers included. It turns into a full blown campaign speech for themselves that never happened in the CR7 and Messi era. The game is truly gone. Cheers, guys. I can agree with you. I don't know whether the game is truly gone. It has just evolved. This is the game now. It's not gone. This is just the game now. But I think Ronaldo has done a campaign before.
0: I
1: don't quote me, but I'm pretty sure. But it has been kind of extraordinary watching these guys go at it. The only person we've not heard from is Kane. But apparently, they know how to speak English. Anyway.
0: And I will tell you this. It's not... Football is now politics.
1: Mm.
0: Ballon d'Or, me, I can't vote. Neither can Tabu. Meaning, there is a group of people who vote. It is not, if I had a chance in winning it, I don't think there is a problem with me telling those people who vote to vote for me. And that is what they call campaigning. So we shouldn't be surprised that in a sport that is politics, you have a selected group of limited voters. You shouldn't be surprised that candidates are requesting them or telling them they deserve to win this. So I'm not surprised, and I think we'll see more and more of this. When someone comes and tells you, I've done this, it helps that I play for Spain, who won the World Cup. The other guy scored goals, but they didn't win the World Cup. I don't see a problem with that. It's just the nature of sport. Like you say, football has evolved. As long as there is a vote for who wins Ballon d'Or, and there are limited voters, we are going to see more and more people campaign and tell those voters why they deserve to to be voted for rather than any other player.
1: Was it Musi who voted last time around?
0: Who?
1: Was it? I don't know. Darren Izanu voted in 2020.
2: Yeah, our colleague Alan Darren Cheney. And I think
0: Izanu voted badly.
1: Izanu voted last year.
0: He voted some nonsense, didn't he? I need to go back, but he voted. Obviously, wonderful journalist, amazing guy. But also, we are at the risk of trying so much to be different. You understand? Like, if, for example, first give me like the front runners. If this year's Ballon d'Or,
2: Mbappe,
0: Mbappe,
2: maybe Rodri, can throw in Lamine as well.
0: Yes, but if, for example, Darren comes off like the kind of guy who would vote for David Raya in trying to be different. So anyway, let me not go too much there. But anyway, let me leave it at that.
2: Yeah, so
1: I wanted to pull him
0: up here. The way we are wasting votes here, my guy.
1: Anyway, moving on swiftly in La Liga, I did talk about that. That Madrid derby happening. I don't know whether anyone is.
0: That derby.
1: Atletico hosting.
0: Yeah, Atletico hosting. And they've won three of their last four home derbies. Mm. They tend to have the same mo in these when they host them. Looked good during the week, Atletico. They thrashed Osasuna on Wednesday. 2 points between these two. And Real have not been convincing. I think they concede many goals. Even the victories, Champions League against Inter, you look locally, Espanyol, Elche, not convincing victories, but should be a good one. Mourinho back, obviously, if we have Mourinho on one side of the touchline and Diego Simeone on the other, Mourinho boasts these ones. It is back to Real. He was there before. Jose Mourinho won at Madrid. He played, his Madrid team was involved in nine derbies. He won eight of them. So wonderful record he brings to this.
1: You talked about Espanyol and Elche. Actually, Elche last night got a red card. I think it was like the fifth minute or so. They went ahead to win that game 3-1. Reverse United City game right there. Barcelona themselves, of course, have Sevilla to think about.
0: For fun, man. Oh, yeah. Baka, in the league, they've already scored 28 goals in six games.
1: That's ridiculous. Going at almost
2: Rafinha
1: 5
2: alone has scored 11 goals. Mm. I mean, it's crazy. He's having
1: Is there any that is still topping the only squad in the Champions League that time? Where he takes the two guys and they first get out of the picture.
0: They get out of the replay.
1: Serie A. Monza. Big win for them over Phil's favorite team, Sassuolo, last night. Juventus feel. I don't know if you've heard of the Colomwani and him and Spalletti just not getting. Spalletti Tamulaba, and he's been making some pointed comments and was asked about. He said, of course, someone who has not played for 2 years and has been around for two, and has been around, going around and not been playing for 2 years, of course. It was asked just before, of course, the window got shut, and he said, of course, we are looking for a striker. And they got beat.
0: In style, I must say,
1: Sassuolo
0: were leading 1-0 by the 80th minute. Mm. That game ended 3-2. It shows you the carnage that happened between the 80th and full time. For Juve, their only consolation is
1: Ballon d'Or worthy miss, by the way, from that Colomwani.
0: Apart from Roma and Inter, everyone seems to be in crisis in Italy. So that helps maybe take the headlines away from them a little bit. This weekend, most eyes are going to be on the top of the table clash, where Roma take on Inter Milan. Both teams have won all their games so far in the Italian Serie A. Roma conceding only one goal thus far. And Inter looking a bit suspect. I think they also Monday night. Was it Monday where they go 2 goals down and come back to beat Udinese 5-3? They concede goals. They are and they have chaotic games. Inter Milan. There's that 5-3. I think the game before that was 3-2.
2: Napoli.
0: That was Napoli.
2: Yeah.
0: That's already about 12-13 goals in their last two games. So it will be interesting. It's a chance, really, for someone, even after just five games, to almost say we are the favorites to win the Italian Serie A this season. Mm. If Roma go on to beat them, then Roma are serious this year.
3: So Amorim could be available for United to maybe take another chance on him. What is getting him fired? Is it the football or his 9-11 comments?
0: I don't even know anything about his 9-11 comments.
3: No, not exactly 9-11 comments, but it was just that week where it was before the game, and he was giving an analogy about a plane crashing into a building.
0: What?
3: Press conference. I can't even.
0: He has always talked more than his game, right? He was always... He jazzes... But the football is not footballing for Ruben Amorim at AC Milan.
3: That's you denying them enough. Lecce is what they have to think about. Let's go to England, where his ex-Manchester United. Talk about an international break. You talk about dangerous international breaks. I think the powers that we have just made the international break 2 times more dangerous, because 2 weeks to sit on it, maybe after that first week you're thinking, those guys are going to be back next week. Maybe the decision we have a little... 3 weeks gives...
0: I'm not worried for Carrick now. Mm. I think this international break has become a little bit soon for anything to be done. They are 13th, Manchester United. If they are 13th around Christmas, then he will be fired. Mm-hmm. It's too soon. Obviously, again, there are direct question marks about him as a manager. Being 2-0 up at home, even against Brighton, you should not be knocked out. Even when Brighton got back to 2-2, a serious team, you feel like somehow they will find a winner, not just go on to lose it immediately. And for those Americans, the ones that own Manchester United, they are not football fans. We've known that. They are here to make money. If these results that are happening in Carabao and Premier League start happening in the Champions League, then his time might even be shorter, because the Champions League is where the money is. The only reason he has this job is because he got them into the money of the Champions League. If he starts risking Man United being eliminated from the Champions League, then he will be in too much trouble. In the league themselves, a very delusional Salva Kiir called earlier, he still insists that Manchester United will win the Premier League. After 4 games, Manchester United is already 8 points behind Arsenal Football Club. I don't know what the mathematics says, but I think after 12 games, they will be about 32 points behind if you're to go at this rate. So I don't think that will happen. They were very unlucky last weekend in the derby. For starters, they were lucky and unlucky, because I think Bruno should have been sent off for kicking Foden's bum. Foden deserved to be sent off as well. But even as 11 men, they never really capitalized. Phil Foden gets sent off in the 23rd minute. The next shot on target from Manchester United was in the 78th minute, 2 minutes before the 80th. They failed to control that midfield even with an extra man. And I felt like Carrick had set them up to counter-attack Man City, and once Man City went a man down, that was nullified, and is not good enough to come up with solutions during games. I say they were unlucky because Enzo Fernandez was clearly offside. That goal shouldn't have stood. So they lost because of that VAR, I think. But they deserved to lose. Man United. It's unfortunate that they lost by that goal, but honestly, they deserve to lose that derby.
3: Before we leave the game itself, your thoughts on the whole VAR
1: this feels like the 15th iteration of how do we make this better? But this is about the officials just failing to do their job.
0: And even the explanation, they released the VAR audio of what was going on, and it was just bizarre to listen to. And what happens is the linesman says Haaland is offside. So VAR strictly look at whether Haaland is offside or not. These guys admitted that they did not even consider Enzo Fernandez in the picture. So for them, once Haaland is on, it's a goal, irrespective of. And we've been here before. They came up with an apology real quick, but it doesn't change anything. I mean, if Man City go on to win the league by 1 point or 2 points, then this incident would have...
1: Or if Carrick goes ahead to get fired.
0: Or survive. Either way. But things move on quickly. Manchester United travel to Fulham. This is 18th versus 13th. Fulham, I thought, were the better team at Anfield last weekend. And for Manchester United, I don't know. The good news for them is maybe Michael Carrick. There are very few managers who are worse than Michael Carrick in the Premier League. And I think Abeloa is one of those managers who are worse than Carrick.
1: They do look good to watch. They look good to watch. The flowing stuff.
0: Yes, but surely Manchester United, if you're going to go into a Fulham game saying they are good to watch.
1: They have a terrible defense. I don't know how you correct that. There might be anyway, but
0: they corrected it against Liverpool.
1: True.
0: But for United, at least you should draw this game. At least you should get
2: the target should be winning against
1: yeah, but a loss is worse. That's the whole point. Talking about popular JJs, we know JJ Redick, we know JJ Watt, we know JJ Okocha, spelling might differ. JJ Gabriel Phil, is this worth the squeeze?
0: I think it is. He's a 15-year-old kid who is complaining about not getting enough time, playing time at Manchester United. For you to make that stance at 15 means you're good. At United, he's playing with the under 20s, which is a big jump for a 15-year-old. Now we know he's a special talent from what we know. Real are trying to get him. Bayern Munich are trying to get him. PSG are trying to get him. Barcelona also trying to sign him. So it must be worth the Jewish pious.
1: Iraola Derby, Bournemouth, home to Liverpool. I made the fatal mistake of jumping on the Bakola train, but
0: I didn't. I have Isaac and I don't know who else in my fantasy team
1: after letting Gross go.
0: And by the way, guys, you can join our fantasy league. Just go to join private league. The code is KRIS2R. Yes, Liverpool, Zobozlai with a beauty during midweek as they heaped more pressure on Spurs. At least they are still in the cup, Liverpool Football Club. So that disappointing goalless draw against Fulham seems to be 2 years ago. They are still unbeaten under Areola, despite all those draws. And not a bad time to take on Bournemouth. Bournemouth were in Europe this week. Bournemouth played on Thursday night. But this has... It looks a clear goal fest. Bournemouth at home versus Liverpool looks proper. This is going to be one of my sures with over 2.5.
1: I thought the goal fest would be Brighton Arsenal. Though some people are saying Arsenal don't score goals, but if you've been watching Arsenal lately, they're a bit more free flowing, Phil.
0: Yeah, they are, but also Brighton score for fun. Yeah. Brighton have scored the most goals in the Premier League this season. There, I'm not even counting the three against Man U in midweek. I think they put four past Villa opening day, five past Coventry or something. No team has scored more goals than them. So it's best attack versus best defense in essence. For Arsenal, someone earlier in... One of the callers talked about David Raya. I think it was Juma, David Raya, and Bruno Guimaraes. And I think those 2 minutes just show how important David Villa is to Arsenal, because he saves a penalty, and 2 minutes later, Bruno Guimarães gives Arsenal the lead. I have no doubt in my mind, if Sunderland had scored that penalty, Arsenal wasn't winning that game. The tide was so much in Sunderland's favor, the momentum and everything. So kudos to them. Sunderland is a very hard place to go. So those 3 points were very, very important. Brighton, like we said, wonderful week for them. Before Manchester United, they were without Enzo Wood, Mitoma, Ruta, and even Minte. And this is a team that recently lost Baleba and Van Hecker. And I thought they didn't have enough good players left. Midweek, I realized these Brighton guys have players I may not be familiar with, but whoever puts on that jersey just...
3: Well, you just know they'll be at Chelsea next season.
0: As a team, they perform so well as a team. Obviously, Arsenal is not Manchester United, and I expect Arsenal to be a different animal for Brighton, but the one thing Brighton guarantee you, they will be competitive.
3: Competitive. All right, Max Daumann, lovely stuff in midweek.
0: Apparently became the first Arsenal player to ever score multiple goals before turning 17 for the club.
3: You said Sunderland are tough, but I don't know, whenever you have stats of City against teams like Sunderland, they always look incredibly skewed. But that was the Guardiola magic. There's another ball fraud.
0: Not just Guardiola. Sunderland have not won at City since 98. Mm. And in that period, we've had City teams get relegated.
3: Even Sunderland.
0: Yes, but I don't know. They look better, Man City, than I thought they would. They were the better team against United. Most teams are. So are Brighton. Sunderland... crazy week for them. Played Arsenal last weekend. They returned to Europe after 53 years, beating AZ Alkmaar in midweek. So you could say maybe some tired legs there. Mm. Man City played on Thursday, but they played a second string team to knock Norwich out of the cup. And Sunderland are a hard nut to crack. But I think there are two different shades of Sunderland. Sunderland at Etihad is different from Sunderland at the Stadium of Light. Mm. So for me, this is a very easy fixture for Manchester City. If it was at the Stadium of Light, I would have a different opinion. But for the mere fact that it's in Manchester, different ball game.
3: Different ball game, you say. Crystal Palace themselves were in Europe. They put four past Lech Poznan. There was no Poznan celebration in that game. They themselves, who's Crystal Palace playing? I think I'm going blind. Anyway, Everton Ipswich is one of the others. Brentford beat Chelsea. Phil, did you talk enough about that?
0: Maybe just something to say. Brentford-Chelsea, not a shocking result. Mm. By the not even a surprising result.
3: That midfield is starting to look awfully
0: but even
3: there.
0: For me, for starters, Morgan Rogers, I know his numbers look impressive, but I think he doesn't work hard enough off the ball. He's appearing in very many... When you take the goals Chelsea concede, you take them back 15, 20 seconds.
3: He's in transition
0: before
3: more than he's in the defensive end.
0: On defensive, I think he's not contributing enough. But even when he has the ball, he's not secure enough with the ball. You just need to watch them play.
3: It's like a winger, they're giving a license to dribble a bit and drop the ball a little bit. You know. We'll clean up for you.
0: Mm. We should also see, I think, some more of Estevao. I thought yesterday Neto had a bad game. They shouldn't have taken that long to take off Neto for Estevao.
3: That would mean that man changes his system.
0: I know, but when things... Chelsea began this season well. I think they won the first two games. But then they lost to Arsenal, which is understandable. But they failed to beat Hull and got thumped by Brentford. So when things went in the last three games...
3: I conceded three against Brighton win.
0: When in your last three games, you don't have... Then you have to consider changing some things. You have to think about the likes of Estevao. I also saw they compensated Aston Villa for getting their set-piece guy, that guy with long hair. Yeah. Yesterday, Chelsea had 12 corners. They didn't look like they could score.
3: They are conceding on set-pieces.
0: So, anyway.
3: So, one last one, though. That aforementioned Aston Villa, Spurs, that's the early kickoff.
0: two teams winless.
1: We are not going to say that Spurs could fire another guy in this.
0: No.
1: It's not happening. Okay, too expensive to fire.
0: Not just too expensive. They have not gone down, at least. Spurs finished both the last two seasons in 17th. Right now, they are 17th. So things have not yet gotten worse. But also, I think the difference is last season they were losing games, playing very badly. Right now, you can start to see a few things. The results are not going their way, but I think the performances are getting better. So I think De Zerbi will get it right at some point. I still think Spurs need more goals. They should have spent that Tonali money on Gakpo. They didn't do that. The players they've brought in, Savinho, who is now Savio, and Mamouche, don't have great goal scoring. For Savio especially, he doesn't have a great record in the Premier League. He only scored 2 goals for Manchester City in the league all the time he was there. But it's the early kickoff, and it will be my first... this is going to have goals, despite what I've said about both teams. Aston Villa and Tottenham over 2.5. Brighton 1x. Brighton to win or draw against Arsenal. Man City, obviously, to do Sunderland. And Fulham to beat Man United. So Fulham win, Man City win, Brighton win or draw, and over for Spurs, Aston Villa, over for Bournemouth, Liverpool.
1: I want to hear Salvakir if they don't. If your prediction comes wrong.
0: It's going to... What do you think is the favorite? Fulham at home versus Manchester United. Tabo, what do you think is the favorite?
2: Fulham is favorite.
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Top 20 countdown. We're going to go to live on. We're going to go live on TikTok in just a bit. Yeah, just after I play this song. But remember, yeah, man. Before this, it was the Sports Crew Extreme Sport. A special shout out to the team. Yeah, man. Pius, Phil, Peter Tabu. Yes, please. Now it's time for us to count down some 20 tracks chosen by you. As you heard it, these are songs that are making rounds all over the world. Songs that are making rounds, especially in Uganda, and what we are grooving to. Kicking us off, yes, I'm so happy to see that this song is still on the countdown. Last week it worried me because it was number 20. It's still number 20, but it's still on the countdown, and I love it. Because what? Guess what? Obulamu bwensibu. Yeah, Debu Kalubanga Bugo.

It is summertime, and I really do feel like it's summertime, honestly. Welcome to the official Top 20 Countdown. Yeah, baby. As if Kiana is on. Hi, darling. Welcome to the show. Shout out to you, Rashid, as well. And, of course, my double R. For now, it is the official Top 20 Countdown, 12 minutes after 2 p.m. I want to send a special shout out to everyone who's listening. One of my closest friends is listening all the way from Sri Lanka. Hi, Geraldine. Yeah, I don't know. I think it's about an hour ahead or 2 hours ahead.

0: please. Thank you. Thank you. Hazard Edson, thanks for joining the show as well. Right now, it's gone to number 19. This song is a song that reminds you that whatever time it is, as long as you hear this song, it's party time, man. It's party time. Now, guys are asking, where you day? Where are we? We outside, baby. We outside. Tojo, CJ Powell, and you, Kodida Ting, on this one. The song is Where You Day.
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1: Eighteen.

Yeah, baby. The way it sounds, it's a party. It always is. Welcome to 97FM Radio City, a station that loves life and loves music. We're about to go in for a short break. But before we get into that short break, allow me to shout out to Echo Lynn. Already on the countdown, number 18, with a new entry, actually. That is MBDZ. Replacing that girl. Yeah, that girl was number 18 last week. Number 19 last week, actually, just got off the countdown. I don't think they're coming back. That was Ashake's Worship, DJ Snake. But we already had who number 19 was, right? You remember who number 19 was? Do you? Where you day? Exactly. But right now, we're going for a short break. We'll be back for number 17. I'm excited to see who that is. Because number 17 last week was Echo Lead with Home Alone. So now Echo Lead has played with MBDZ, a new entrance at number 18. I'm now like, it's a bit shocking right now. I love it. Let's get shocked together. Welcome to the show. Shout out to you, Quex Music. I see you, I see you, I see you. Musao Quex, actually. I see you, Musao. Thanks for joining. Shadrach Nuwagawa. Hi, my friend. Conrad.

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0: It is 97FM, the station that loves life and loves music. Of course, I'd like to welcome everyone to the show. If you just got here, well, I don't know where you're watching from. Let me know. What are you, for you who's on TikTok, of course, let me know where you're watching from. Let me know where you're listening from. For you who's listening online, on air, holla at me, man. Holla at me. Holla, holla, holla. The hashtag is TTC on X or Twitter. Let me know, man. Let me know how you're feeling about the countdown. Let me know how you're feeling about Saturday. How's your weekend going? How are you feeling about things that we played already? How are you feeling about the new entrance on the countdown? So, we have a brand new song, Street Joint. Yeah, man, you know that time. That time means that we're going to introduce you to a brand new track that has just been released maybe last week or maybe, you know, sorry, not last week, maybe this week that has just passed or even just yesterday. And this one comes through from Major Lazer. Anytime I hear Major Lazer, I get excited, honestly. I think you guys do too. It's Major Lazer. This song features, it features Diplo, America Foster, Skilly Bang, and Beam. Let me tell you, listen to that combination. I do not think we are not going to love this song. You feel me? Okay, let's get right into it. The song is called Rotate With. And if you see the spelling of rotate, there's a lot of cups and non-cups. It's anyway, Rotate With. Let's Rotate With Major Lazer. Let's get it.
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0: gonna lie. 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
1: 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Put your back in it. Just a little more. Throw your waist in it.
0: Let me tell you.
1: What you waiting for?
0: Listen.
1: Put your back in it.
0: If you like yourself some EDM. My God.

a bit crazy. Anyway, let's get into more of the countdown, right? Coming in at number 16 is a man who never fails to use his words to send his message correct. Never fails. And I know I say this about a few Ugandan, about so far now two Ugandan artists, but this one, he puts so much fun in it, you don't even realize the message until you're like, wait a minute. You can sing all the lyrics just because you're vibing, but when you think about it, you're like, wait a minute. His name is Big Famaker. Coming in at number 15 with a song called Sichiwa. Oba kasente kali ntama Sichiwa. Oba bahita badi nchida Sichiwa. Let's go right into it. It's the official Top 20 countdown.

0: was number 18 on the track list, on the playlist last week.
1: Love the way you dance.
0: Number 18. Four spots up. I love to see that. Anyway, let's go into a short break. We'll be right back with your number 13. I want to see who number 13 is. Last week, number 13 happened to be Haufa. But Haufa has already played at number 17. So anyway, let's see. Things are switching up on the countdown. We'll find out after this short break. Don't touch the dial. If you want to keep streaming, www.radiocity.ug.
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1: We're having a discussion here at Radio City with a few people. And they brought up something where they said, man, why do you go ahead and give your children the suffering of certain things? For example, if you are a sickle cell carrier, why don't you check your partner before you guys decide to get married and have children? Because you might marry someone who might also have a bit of that gene. Guess who's going to suffer? Your child. Kakebere. Check for everything before you get married, guys. Check for everything. It's not just HIV and AIDS. You need to

have a deal there. Someone is telling you there's a deal here. Quick money, kakebere. Coming in at number 13 and dropping down two spots from number 11. By the way, this song had been at number 11 for like 3 or 4 full weeks. So now to see it at number 13, it's still a bit top on the calendar. It's okay. It's not going too far. Let's open to number 12. Number 12 maintaining their spot from last week. Her name is Vinka. After doing a whole sellout show, and I really am so proud of that name. Super proud. Top artist in Kampala. I would definitely put her there. This song is called Middle. This song is one of those that reminds you that no matter what's happening in your life, enjoyment should also be part of your life. You feel me? And make enjoyment part of you. Like, don't put away.

0: Ukarik kakebere. Anyway, guys, let's go to this jam. Middle by Vinka, number 12.
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0: taking you through. So that means we are halfway down. And every time we get to this point, brand new songs kick in. Now guess what? You've not heard from this gentleman in a minute, have you? Shaggy! He has a brand new one with Jeremy, Rick Ross, and Skinny Bang. Skinny Bang, Skinny Bang, Skinny Bang, what are you up to? Skinny Bang, what are you doing? You're there cooking in silence. Anyway, brand new track called Lottery 4.0. Let's get into it. I know we're going to love it.
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Ross and Skilly Bang. Skilly Bang, Skilly Bang, Skilly Bang Mutide. Skilly Bang Mutide. Two big bangers. He's on two big bangers that have come out in the same week. And oh god. Ntidemo. Anyway, the song is called Lottery 4.0. And it's brand new. Just got released yesterday. Welcome to the show. It's the official Top 20 calendar. We hook you up with some new tracks as well. On top of giving you the tracks you already love. Yeah, man, Jeff Lyons 75.

0: For the lovers in the house, I feel like this guy is for you. But also, it's just for the feelers. If you feel your emotions properly, this guy is Teddy Swims. The song is called Perfect Man. So, maybe a lesson for those who want to be a perfect man. Or maybe a lesson for those who are trying to not be too perfect. Those who have been told you're not perfect. Who is? Let's get into it. Brand new Teddy Swims. The song is Perfect Man. And after that, we'll be back with the top 10 of the official top 20. Come and get a few gallons.
1: Street joint of the week.

0: But also, you gentlemen, I feel like some of you be trying to be perfect. And you stop yourselves from doing things because, oh, I'm not perfect. Oh, I'm not perfect. There's no such thing as a perfect man.
1: A perfect.
0: You're going to say, oh, she deserves a perfect man. But there's no such thing as a perfect man.
1: To be an angel.
0: Anyway, Teddy Swims with Perfect Man. I know you love it. Add it to your playlist. Brand new. It's 5 minutes past 3 p.m., so already time for the top 10. Let's get into a short break. We'll be right back. Don't touch the dial.

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to come back. Anyway, ladies and gentlemen, welcome to the official Top 20 Countdown. We are halfway down, halfway to go. It's 8 minutes, now 9 minutes past 3 p.m. EAT, so there's no time at all. Without further ado, on to your number 10. This one, I specifically send it out to all the ladies. If you have a lady in your life that maybe you think fits this description of the song, I think you should feel free to tell her one of these days that her body tea. Coming in from Rema, the song is tea. Banai Rema, Rema. Not Namakula, guys. Rema, the other Nigerian guy who sometimes confuses us so much that you want to fight. Yeah, that guy. Rema with tea at number 10. Let's get it. Opening up the countdown. I want to know who he was replacing last week, but it seems I don't think he was replacing anyone. He was himself last week at number 10. Let's go into it. Welcome to the official Top 20 Countdown Part 2. Yeah, man. Let's go into it.

our presentations went well. I hope school is okay. Yeah, man. Doing a master's student. My favorite master's student, Alabika Cheba, so now just look at the show. Yeah, man. She's also in

0: Let's go back to the countdown. Number eight. Yes, coming through from Drake. The song is Jenny's STFU. Yeah, Munange, Madam President, ask Kenny why he's quiet. Let's go back to the countdown. Number eight, Jenny's STFU. Many years. Okay, let's go, guys. I'm sorry.
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0: celebrating your team's victory. 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
1: So, we're down about... how many tracks? We're down a whole 13 tracks. It's now time to find out who number 7 is. Number 7, I have a feeling they have also maintained their spots from last week. They had actually gone a bit down last week. The week before, they were at number 6 for a while. Actually, number 5 went down to number 7 and stayed at number 7 for now 2 weeks. Let's go into it. This song, I will forever credit our ghetto kids for how well they represented us at the FIFA World Cup. Let's go back to it. Die Die, Shakira and Burna Boy. You guys, stop making those memes of putting her back Simanya in the water and then bringing her back until we win the next World Cup. Those memes have me. Oh, it reminds me. I think we have about 97 or 96 days to Christmas. It's almost time. Let's get into the countdown.

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0: 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Whenever Benson releases, I mean Benson, like B-N-X-N, that guy. Anytime he releases, immediately, I'm just like, I don't even care whether it sounds good or not. I will check it out just because it's Benson. So let's check this out. He released this, I think, on Thursday. The song is called Online. He even released it with a video. So let's get right into it. I love it. These things are releasing with videos. Yes, do it again. The song is called Online, Benson. Brand new.
1: Sorry, Lord, now, family, ex-immunity, all first gates, we're going to Google last week, to get me, she's online. But right now, I'm online.

0: want to also be online again. Why not? Why not? Let's online it again. His name is Benson. It's a single. The song is called Online. Honestly, let me tell you, there are certain artists who the moment they release, you can't help yourself. You want to be a part. You want to just. Let's go right into it again, just a little bit, just like for 1 minute.
1: Ready for business. Man, you know, when you see online, okay, me, most I don't know, family, ex, me, you know, frustrated me, going to go last week, yeah, to get me, you see online, but right now, I'm online.

song is online. Ooh. 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I'm so finished. Wow, Graham. Anyway, this guy, he is who he thinks he is. That's all I'm going to say. This is a banger. I don't think even Future Hit counts. It's a hit. It's like this. If I'm not mistaken, I had Bob Killer on this as a producer. Anyway, can't come out. Let's get into your number 5, rolling the official top 20.

one of our Radio City. Yeah, I had to drive this in a little bit. Yeah. We're looking for a short break, but when we do get back, when we do get back, finally, we're going to do your number

0: featuring a Ugandan fave, Fik Fameka. You know what that is, right? One of those songs that I never saw coming. Especially how much I enjoyed it, not knowing the message. We'll get into it. Siaka at number 4. And we'll see who comes in at number 3. Keep it locked.
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go. That means we have about 2 songs to go, guys. That's so hard to hear. Only 2 songs? No. Anyway, I have a brand new song for you before we get to those 2 songs. So don't worry, you're still with me for a bit. Someone just mentioned how for them and piano, they are 5 and 6. DJ Weed Pro, I see you. Let's get into something you might love. Now, this is a brand new song from Fireboy DML, and it's with Jazz World and Tukutela. Jazz World and Tukutela, Fireboy DML. Let's get right into it, because I think you're going to love this one. You

The song is called Imali, coming through from Fireboy DML with Jazz World and Tuku Tela. Brand new! Ka two-step waliwona. Piano, two-step, Afrotech, house guys. This one is for you. I love it. I love it. I love it. I love it.

Top 20 countdown. Coming in at number one, Brand Uganda. Definitely loving a Ugandan track at number one. King Saha with Wewe. This song has spread so much. I love it. Coming up, of course, after that is Mr. Continental. BP97FM, Black and Proud. Here goes number one. Be safe. Have a blessed weekend. My name is Jolette. It's been the official Top 20.

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And of course later on, Slaughter, Ellie and DJ Marco. They'll be coming through with what we call the Saturday Night Mix Show. Yes, cinemas, all these on the Dream Weekend. Hey, don't forget, tomorrow, DJ Rocky represents on the Time Tunnel. You need to check it out as well. Hey. 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
2: People treat you different when your lady's unattractive.
3: They treat you different?
2: They treat you. Yeah, they judge you.
3: They treat the man different?
2: They judge you based off your lady. Absolutely.
3: What you mean?
2: She's a reflection of you.
3: Okay.
2: So if you have an unattractive woman, and you say you're in a business setting, mm-hmm. right? You bring her around, they're going to look at you like you don't make good decisions.
3: Wait. You're saying if you're in a business meeting and your woman comes in and she's unattractive, they think you don't make good... What if she's smart? She's...
2: Men don't do a lot of business with men who are like, who that's your thing. Like you have four, fives, and sixes around. You can get a lot more opportunities as a man from other men if they know that you're a guy that brings around a nice atmosphere when you're around. Like you, the guy that all the women like,
3: yeah.
2: He's going to get some opportunities based off that.
4: Five, four, three, two, one. DJ Slaughter Ella.

0: DJ Slaughter Ellie.
1: Yes, yes, yes, yes, that's right. It's Radio City, it's Saturday.

0: Well, happy to be here. Forgive the voice, man. It's been quite a week.
1: Yeah.
0: And yeah, man, first of all, let's get Ellie, can we have some silence in the background? Let's put down the music.
1: Yeah.
0: If you thought you're always going to be undefeated, always going to win, please sit down, sit down, sit down. If you thought winning is so easy, sit down. You know, for all those Gunners fans out there, I'm not usually a hater. I'm a Liverpool fan. We lose occasionally, but man, I'm happy for this one. 3 goals? What do you mean? What do you mean? Here, anyway, SNMS tonight, we're celebrating the loss of the biggest losers in the past 22 years. And we're here. It's a sad thing. I think the former former host of the show is an Arsenal fan.
1: Yeah.
0: But United, Liverpool in the building. We're going to have a good and great time.
1: Man, the haters are eating nice tonight.
0: We must.
1: Football is back. Rugby is also going on the year to crown the champions. The Kabaka Coronation Sevens are happening this weekend. And I think this is the final circuit of the Sevens. But yes, football is a major, major deal.
0: It's a major
1: happening
0: deal,
1: right
0: man.
1: Now, man. Liverpool, yeah. What is Liverpool playing?
0: I don't know, man. And right now, I don't mind. I don't
1: right now, it's Arsenal loss on your mind.
0: Arsenal loss on my mind. Liverpool draw or win incoming. Yeah, like you said, Sevens are going on. I know Chamazinga Sevens as well.
1: Yeah,
0: here
1: they happened last weekend, yes.
0: Exactly. So it's a big time for sports, F1. We'll get into that. But right now, shout out to the usual suspect Jude Mugabe.
1: Yeah.
0: Is that even what swell means? I just know it's a posh word. Yeah, in some for some English cultures, it means you could be well, fine. I hope. If I'm using it badly, please correct me. But
1: well,
0: man,
1: it is slang, so there you go.
0: Exactly. So we have a guest tonight at 9 p.m.
1: Who's that?
0: He comes from the United Kingdom. I think that's why I'm feeling a bit Irie in it. He's called Jojo 100.
1: Okay.
0: He has had a number feature of Ugandan artists. He's quite on the drill side. So let's see what he's all about. 1 a.m. we have Roll Call. That's when you can call in on 0786 or 0703-979797. We're going up till late. Slow the alien ones and twos. Marco will be coming in later in the night. And guess what, Ellie? I hope you've had a good week. Mine has been something.
1: Yeah, I've had a good week, definitely.
0: Yeah, that's good to hear.
1: Besides football, because I don't want to, you know, United football sometimes gives you highs and lows. So I can't wait for what this weekend has to offer, but midweek wasn't as nice.
0: Yeah, I understand. Anyway, the good thing we're here on SNMS.
1: Yep.
0: And we are going to be giving you guys good vibes and good energy. We have a lot more convos coming up. So stay tuned, stay seated. And in case you're watching some sports, and enjoy.

0: Marco.
1: Yo.
0: What are you laughing about?
1: I'm laughing about... Well, I'm not in the studio alone. I have some fun people with me. And they have a lot of jokes. But also, I think my highlight... since it's a music show, as always, my highlight is always finding new music.
0: Okay.
1: Little did I know that Angelique Kidjo actually dropped an album this year.
0: And yes, she did. She dropped a project.
1: Yeah, on I don't know if you played a number of those jams as yet. On the 24th of April, she called it Hope with two exclamation marks. And I watched a video of her performing one of those songs. And why it interested me, because those songs have Pharrell Williams on it. It has Quavo on it. And she actually rapped live.
0: Yeah, on the Quavo part.
1: Exactly. And I think I'm going to be playing a bunch of those tracks tonight. Another thing that took interest, I mean, Ellie, I don't know what kind of family you come from. And I know you're a big fan of Game of Thrones.
0: Yep.
1: And I think you can tell where my direction is going. If you had the chance to be a royal member of a family, a clan, and let's say it's under not the best circumstances, what would you do? Would you take the power because you're like, man, why not? My bloodline and what? Make sure you do this. Oh, it's a thing you let go because you just love being Slaughter Ellie and not just Ellie.
0: Man, first of all, who doesn't like power? Everyone that says they won't then take the power is lying. That's for starters. Power changes people. Power elevates you, does things to you in so many ways.
1: Yeah.
0: But yeah, for me, it's sometimes it's good to remain as Ellie, you know, enjoy your life as you.
1: Yeah.
0: Still take a stroll down to Bugolobi without anyone tracing or messing you up and stuff. But power is power, man.
1: So you would
0: take the power.
1: You take the power.
0: Yeah.
1: And I know where you come from. I don't know your clan, man. But man, if you were to take that seat... culturally, you'd be quite a different man. I don't think I'll ever see you on SNMS again.
0: Who knows? Well, I'll be the clan guy, but also the radio presenter.
1: You're from straight, tuning straight from your palace. That would be something very interesting and good to see. I think another thing I want to go into the multiple collaborations between, let's say, different genre of people. And by genre of people, genre of artists.
0: Yeah.
1: You have someone like Burna Boy with Ghana. And now, I would say country music is taking a boom. But
0: How is country music taking a boom?
1: I have a man, he's called Shabuzi. He has great tracks.
0: Shabuzi's fire.
1: I feel like he's taking a lot of black people into appreciating and loving country music. Have you seen his latest video with Ghana?
0: No, I think I need to tap into that. But I'm a big fan of Shabuzi. And he's the way he brought back country. Yeah, I like that. But there are very few people that are doing that I know of. But, I think it's something I need to search more about. Country. I'm not a big fan of country, though.
1: Yeah, you only know islands in the street.
0: I know a bunch,
1: it's not even
0: but
1: country
0: it's
1: music.
0: Not music I can sit and... listen to and stuff. No, it's not my kind of music.
1: Yeah, I get you. Another thing that has been a conversation.
0: Yeah.
1: On especially X and whatnot. A certain video dropped from... there's a particular tweet. Okay, I don't know what they call X posts, but a post on X. But if everyone... I don't know if you remember this song, A Little Bit of Love. I saw a guy, Lyrical G, on the video. I don't know what age I was when this video dropped. You saw all these guys, Juliana, Message, all these guys.
0: Yeah.
1: It's like seeing, let's say, Joshua Baraka, alien skin, walking on the road next to Java's, and they're filming a video on Sunday. Talking about hope and love. And a lot of people saying this was the peak era of Ugandan music, because getting all these people from, let's say, then the urban artists then and the local artists then coming to make a track as good as that.
0: Yeah.
1: Do you think it's possible now? Do we have the caliber of artists? Do we have artists who can make time for something like this?
0: Of course we do have the caliber of artists. We do have everything it takes. And what you said about that era of music and stuff, I feel like it was just a good era with so many intelligent and good acts and good artists all around. But if it was done now, who knows? It would maybe even be better, I think. We have a good crop of artists. The only challenge with artists is putting them together in one room. You know, these days the egos, speak.
1: Yeah.
0: And before you even meet the guy. So maybe that. But I think if artists came together now, that would be some good damage. I also saw that, I saw Kid Fox there. I saw a bunch of, my favorites. Peter Miles was still young. You know, Kid Fox is actually back in the country.
1: He's back in the game, man.
0: Time, for SNMS, and he's a friend of the show, actually, you know. Big up, Jim. Jim, let Kid Fox spare some time and he comes around.
1: For SNMS.
0: Waiting for a couple of jams to be dropped. But, yeah.
1: Yeah, you mentioned something. It was the era of music was good and what. But you don't mean I'm a Gen Z, a pure Gen Z. And my opinion to that is maybe it was because it was something new in Uganda. It was already being done in other places, other countries. Maybe it was just a new sound and what's being introduced, and a lot of people were shocked that Ugandans were capable of doing this. Is it just because people were not as exposed to things back then?
0: Of course, the exposure was quite low, but man, the song was dope.
1: That's dope.
0: The song you play even now, and remember, it's uplifting and stuff.
1: Yeah.
0: So, man, it's not easy to make a song like that anymore.
1: Yeah. Right now, we just talk about throwing papers,
0: money,
1: and cutting
0: and all
1: necks,
0: these things,
1: and money.
0: You know, bars, mandali. So, and these days, playable songs, nah. You know, after a month or two, you can't play some songs, Marco.
1: After a month.
0: So it's incredible that these songs stay there until now. And also, it's nice that these guys even have the archives. These guys looked really, you know, really different is the word. And yeah.
1: Yeah. Anyway, man, I know Judy's tuned in for Soiree 45. I don't know if Bawe by Alien Skin will contribute. I can't wait for that. Being 50 and playing that, well, that's if I can DJ by then, man. I don't know how my knees will be. Slaughter Ellie's, I know he's close to 46 or something.
0: Getting there one step at a time.
1: One step at a time. Anyway, it's a kind reminder to all of you. We have a guest coming through. He's called Jojo 100. He's straight from the UK, but he landed a few days ago. So he's coming in to tell us what he's all about, what kind of music he makes, and to introduce himself to you guys properly.

0: Jojo 100 in the building. And right now, before we talk to Jojo 100, want to play some tunes from the Mandem. And then we'll be right up in conversation with him. This one is called Aura, Jojo 100 and Lake City.
1: Lake City. Keep it in a hurry.

0: MNFM Radio City, we're in the building. We're back. And we're not back alone. We're here with the main man of the night. He took a flight just to get here and he reached on time. So here we are, JoJo 100 in the building. With all this aura in the building, I really don't know what we're going to do, man. Trust How me. You doing, man? How you doing, JoJo?
1: I'm blessed. How are you?
0: Oh, man, all good. Blessed to have you. Yeah, it's been a long time coming. Yeah. I was telling you off air that, man, the first time I heard of you or heard about you was this feature of Legacity. Yeah, and I'm like, unfortunately, how can this be the first jam of this man that I'm just hearing, man? Tell the audience about JoJo 100. Who is he?
1: JoJo 100. Musician.
0: Yeah.
1: South London, Croydon.
0: Mm-hmm. Shout out to all the people, man, from South London,
1: come
0: man.
1: Come on, man. Shout out South London, man. Representing, man. But yeah, man. Do you know what? I came back home in late 2024. Yeah, December times. And that's when I even first linked up with the man them, Legacy.
0: Where was it? Was it a Pyong? Have you been to Pyong yet?
1: Yeah, come on.
0: You're real Ugandan now, man. Yeah. If you've been to Pyong, you know, you're a real artist.
1: Big up prize. Yeah, man. I actually, I met Paper at Pyong.
0: Shout out to Paper,
1: Legacy,
0: man.
1: Legacy, I met him at a studio when I was at a studio. And then, yeah, we went to Pyong and then we just made aura. Literally, that's why we made aura together. Mm-hmm. And then from then, it's just been, we've been locked in.
0: Yeah.
1: Yeah, man.
0: Shout out to you and, you know, being one of the Ugandan culture. Are you fully Ugandan? Fully. Fully Ugandan, both parents?
1: Yeah.
0: We have a lot of combos out there, man. We have Japanese and Ugandan, Nigerian and Ugandan. So just wanted to make sure, man.
1: No, fully Ugandan, fully.
0: Yeah, man. When did you start this thing, this music thing, man?
1: You know what? I started music properly, I'd say 2019.
0: Yeah.
1: Yeah, but it's like Ugandan airwaves arrived like 2024.
0: Mm. Oh, 2020.
1: No,
0: okay.
1: No, not 2024. Actually, no. Like, aura dropped maybe like 6 months after December 2024. So yeah, just middle of 2025.
0: Yeah, man. That's great, man. We're here in the building with another man who's been waiting. He's like, man, I was hearing this road man one day. Marco sent his music. And he was like, I'm waiting for this guy, Marco. Bring him to the studio. This is Slaughter Ellie. He's right here, man.
2: How you doing, JoJo, man?
1: My brother, man.
2: Good to have you on air. For starters, man, love your music, love your vibe. And you're working with the guys that I really love as well. What drew you to guys like Legacy and Paper and all these tracks that we're playing tonight?
1: Do you know what it is? I think like when I arrived in Uganda, I was looking at the talent that was around and what I just liked, music wise, and Legacy, Paper, those were just the names that stood out.
2: No, we have lots of talent though.
1: I've got music coming out of a lot of Ugandans, like, a lot of people. It's just coming, but those are just the first I met.
2: Yeah,
1: those are just the first I met and I connected with. And I'm trying to connect with more. So I'm just trying to basically go around the whole country and just trying to make music.
2: Make music, create music with different people as well.
1: 100%.
2: The track with Legacy, what were you trying to do, you know, in studio? How was that? And talk to us about that.
1: Do you know what it is? Yeah, obviously, like, I started music on the drill, the drill genre.
2: Yeah.
1: I don't think I've seen like a UK come to Uganda and do drill before. I don't think it's been done before. So I saw it as a market that we could ignite and start. So that's what I wanted to create, something that hasn't been done before in Uganda. So
2: yeah,
1: I feel like it's a good mix. UK, UG, like it's needed.
2: Then you go on also working with a man like Paper in the building as well. Yeah, talk to us about that jam.
1: Yeah, man. No, you like Paper, like he's just a magician.
2: Paper is hard though.
1: He's a magician.
2: He's got some good buzz. So.
0: Yeah, one of the guys who I would say pioneered trying to bring that sound to UG.
1: He's a magician. So when I heard Paper, I said, nah. He brings up my singing element. Like he was bringing up my element of melodic music. So he just, we connected on that end. And we just Lacey Tricks. We just linked up with him. Went to the studio and we just made it happen. Yeah.
2: And then we have a track called Luwombo as well. Why give it that title?
0: I hope you've eaten it.
2: Come on, guys, from a plane and boom.
1: Yeah. If she can't cook me Luwombo, I'm not really interested. That's really
0: you're going to be very disappointed, man. You're expecting the most.
1: That's how I'm moving. Yeah. But that's one of my favorite. Yeah. But Luwombo, I actually recorded that when I was in UK and I sent it to Legacy when he was here and we made the jam like that, to be honest. I wasn't even here, so it was good because the jam still sounded like we was in the studio
2: in the same place.
1: You get me? That's why I know that the connection is just inevitable. Do you feel me?
2: Yeah, especially with Legacy City and Paper. Yeah. Yes, Marco.
3: I won't give you. Okay, it might be a dark question depending on where you're looking at it from. But a while back, I had an interview with Link Up TV. I don't know where that interview went.
2: And well, it's coming. So it's coming.
3: Yeah. Well, they said it's coming. It. So they were asking us about Ugandan drill in UG.
2: Okay.
3: And they asked us to compare the two. They asked us, is Ugandan drill here as influenced by the lifestyle of Ugandans, the aggressiveness, the way you grow up? Is the way you make your music also influenced by, you know, the things you've seen, experienced and heard from, you know, down south? Let us know about that.
1: Yeah, like, anything that I come up with musically is something that, like, I've been through or something that's, like, about...
3: Yeah.
1: What I know, and I just write about what I know. So yeah, anything you hear is just something I know. And yeah, like the drill culture comes from certain aggressiveness I hear.
3: Yeah.
1: In the later years, in the most recent years, it's changed, and you can really talk about anything as long as the beat is drill.
3: Yeah.
1: You can more or less rap about anything, but yeah, man, anything I do music about is what JoJo's actually about.
3: That's a good answer, and I like it. My answer was similar to yours as well. Here in Uganda, we make music about anything, man. Yeah. So it's not a lot of the influence, but yeah, the drill beat and now that I have a proper Brit in the building, is it drill or grime? No, what's the
1: drill.
3: Difference?
1: It's drill. Grime is a different BPM.
3: Yeah. Like it's more of like garage and whatnot.
1: Yeah, like beat per minute is like it's different instrumental type. But this is drill. Yeah,
3: I get grime, you. Yeah. Now another thing. Who's behind your production?
1: What do you mean? Who's behind?
3: Producing your music. Who are the people you work with? Are they mainly like Ugandan producers, or you do it yourself, or someone in the UK? You have a boy that side.
1: In terms of like producers, beat makers, I work with whoever I connect to.
3: Okay, different guys.
1: Yeah, I worked with Trapex Boomin the other day. Mm-hmm. You know Trapex Boomin.
2: Had
1: Lacey Tricks, who produced Know You. He's Ugandan.
3: Okay.
1: Aura is produced by Ugandan. He's just a Brit like me. We're just born in the UK, but we're Ugandan.
3: Yeah.
1: So yeah, I just work with beat makers. I work with different people. Engineers, I really have only worked with like mainly like one or two.
3: Yeah.
1: I just stick with my engineer.
3: The people you understand and understand
1: shout
3: you.
1: Shout out Zims, Brad the Cook. But mostly just keep it in house with.
3: Yeah, family, man.
1: Yeah.
3: Keeping in the family. Yeah. Another thing you carried with us is with you and Paper is an unreleased track.
1: Yeah,
3: and we love debuting things here on SNMS, man. Tell us about this one. Is it doesn't even have a name yet, man?
1: Yeah. This one. Now, you know what? Yeah, this one's called Jaw Drop.
3: Jaw Drop.
1: Yeah, Jaw Drop.
3: Crazy. Yeah. Who are you shocking, man? Yeah, oh, who's Jaw? Yeah, did you just drop?
1: Nah, big up Voodoo Child. Yeah, I linked up with Trapex Boomin.
3: Yeah.
1: And Voodoo Child. And we just cooked up a madness, and yeah, man, Jaw Drop. Yeah, it's coming soon.
3: So yeah, we know Voodoo Child.
1: Yeah.
3: You know what? Give us a proper intro to this one.
1: Man, this one's called Jaw Drop, man. Like, yeah, you're gonna know why the jaw drops. You get me when you hear the song, anyway.
3: 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We're in the building with JoJo 100, and he's giving us some unreleased music. We'll be back for another chat, but stay tuned. Listen to this one.
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1: Condo.
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5: Yo, Voodoo Ski, who you are?
6: 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The Moyenga.

0: we're vibing here in the studio, and you know, I heard Jaw Drop. That's the title. I was like, okay, what to expect? Then I hear the beats, and I'm like, okay, what more do I expect? Then the drops, the lines. I like the implementation of different things in the Ugandan, from booty making people's jaws drop, from Kololo, and I like the switch. You and Voodoo Child really did something on this one.
1: This one was special. I can't wait to drop this one. Yeah,
0: and it's already here, man. Yeah, I know Ellie's going to play it next week, right?
2: Yeah,
0: on
2: definitely,
0: Wednesday.
2: Man. Please. I'm a big fan of Voodoo Child. For me, as Marco, you know, you're saying when Rashid came through Link Up TV, he was asking us some of our best artists. For me, Voodoo, all the guys you've worked with are some of the guys I always, you know, bop to, especially when it comes to that world of
0: when
2: music.
0: When did we have Voodoo Child? A while back.
2: Yes, we had Voodoo when he dropped the project.
0: Yes.
2: Yeah, so he's a friend of the show as well. Okay. This track, Tropics Booming, as well, isn't it a guy that works with, is it Kapeke? Why go for Tropics?
1: Big up my guy Van Pro. That's another producer who I'm locked in with. Van Pro introduced me to Trapex. Voodoo, Van Pro, we all went to the studio, and Trapex just felt the vibe and he was feeling it. So we're locked in as well now. So you're gonna hear more from me and Trapex.
2: Lots more music, lots more vibes. I really love that. Earlier on you were talking with Marco, and you know, you talked about grime and drill and all these things. For me, I love music as a whole entity. You as a Jojo 100, what kind of music do you prefer doing? What kind of learn do you see yourself doing?
1: Do you know what it is? Like, I'm on this, I just have to go with my mood, you know? But what's, like, been produced that you can find from me is, like, R&B, drill. I've done Afrobeat as well. And it's like, I really just go on how I'm feeling. So it's like, when I'm feeling to rap, I'll rap. When I feel to sing, I'll sing. But I just go on my feeling. I don't really force anything. So yeah, because I love music as well. So I love to just experiment, even different sounds, whatever sound resonates with me, I'll do it. I don't really want to look into a specific genre.
2: And you're also having producers, so I feel like different sounds definitely do come through.
1: 100%.
2: The other point I wanted to tap on, you know, you're having this music with all these artists from UG. How is the movement when, you know, you go back there? It's like, you know, how is the presentation of the music? Do you get, you know, some plays for the music? Do you get some performances if need be? I mean, talk to me about that.
1: So even this is a thing that I'm trying to learn in terms of, like, because there is a Ugandan community back home.
2: Yes.
1: I wasn't actually as tapped into it. Do you know what I mean? I was just a
2: Ugandan. Mans was just enjoying his life.
1: I came back home to actually the motherland, and I connected with the actual Ugandans. But the Ugandans back home, I realized that I haven't actually connected properly with the Ugandan crowd back home. And that's what I'm gonna do now. In the next 12 months, you're going to see me actually connecting. So it's like, hopefully one day we get Paper Legacy. We're in the UK.
2: All these guys are working with Voodoo.
1: We're shutting down Ugandan events in the UK, Voodoo, all of that. That's going to happen anyway.
0: It's just a
1: progress. We're just going to get there.
0: Oh, man. I want you to also tell us how much work it takes, you know, to put in for you to develop songs, or the writing, the production, and the love for the music, man. Because sometimes the one thing we've learned here on SMS when talking to artists, the love is not enough. It's not just the love that can take you where you want to be, man. Tell us what else you have to be, especially that side where, you know, the market is saturated with different kinds of artists, man.
1: Yeah, 100%. You have to be intentional with every move
0: you
1: make, or

0: Anyway, you have to think about how you're going to market yourself, all of these things, and that takes work. So some people are not ready to put in the work, really. Even me, like, to market myself, I've had to come to Uganda and actually go into a different lane, find a different thing, because in the UK it's very broad. There's not really many things going on that are different. You know what I mean? So I've had to stand out. I've had to even come to Uganda and
1: come back home,
0: showcase myself, and I believe that as long as I do the right things and put in the work, good things should come back to me. Do you get me? So I appreciate you for even bringing me.
1: Man, we appreciate you for making the time, man. Because you could be anywhere else. It's a Saturday night.
0: We're outside,
1: man. Another thing, who are some of the artists? Because you said Ugandan. I know back home either the judges or parents were listening to different kinds of music. Are there different artists who you connect with? Let it be Afrigo Band, if you know them. Or who are those guys who the folks were listening to and as you were growing up?
0: Oh, as I was growing up, they were just listening to, like, traditional Ugandan music. Like Bobby Wine, Jose Chameleon. Like, I was always listening to Ugandan music growing up. So it's always been resonated in me. So I've always been excited to actually come back home and actually explore musically, because I was always listening to music from Uganda from a long time ago.
1: When people fly out of Uganda, especially when it's their first time, they expect to find celebrities on the street like they see them in movies. I don't know, who are the people that you've seen or linked up with back home?
0: Who have I linked up with that's like big up Zex. I met Zex. Who else have I seen him?
1: Zex is a well traveled man,
2: Zex actually relocated.
0: Rickman.
1: That's a proper one.
0: On the top of my head, celebrities. I haven't really seen many celebrities. I'm still trying to connect and network. So if you're feeling what's going on, hit me up, man. Let's network. Let's work. Let's get this music.
1: People are willing to work.
2: The work is definitely going to be put in. I wanted to ask you how you find the music business so far, in Uganda and all these things that now you're putting your feet in the ground and in the mud. How do you find it, or how do you plan to take it? Marketing and stuff, things are not easy these days. They're making dances. Myself and Marco are forced to.
0: I'm telling
2: so many things
0: that I'm struggling with.
2: Wouldn't want to do.
0: And all of that, because I don't really know. I didn't know it was going to be like this, where you have to do so much content and all of that. But it's good though. It's good though. But in terms of the industry, I haven't really spoken to a lot of people in the Ugandan music industry. I've just come from where I've come from, doing music, and I'm just doing me. I haven't really actually spoken to anyone in the industry. So I actually don't know how it works. I don't really know of the management teams here, or I'm not actually sure of them, so I can't really talk on it. But I would say the talent is good. The people that want to be the product, they're here. They're here in Uganda. It just needs to be shown. We just need opportunities to show what's going on.
1: What we have,
0: You get me? And it's not always Nigeria and Ghana.
2: These countries,
0: we need to have some. That's why I big up Joshua Baraka, because he's actually pushing and
1: putting UG out there.
0: He's actually putting UG in different rooms that it hasn't been before. You know what I mean?
1: My next question is, what are some of the things that you wish, because you said, man, you came back to the motherland, just a few, getting exposed to a different culture, Uganda at large. What are some of the things you wish you knew about your culture that you're discovering now? Because we tend to appreciate things when we get older.
0: You know what, I wish I knew just how it's just a lifestyle. In terms of I wish I knew what the investments, how I can better my life, basically. In Britain, it's I'm African, really. Do you know what I mean? That's not my country, really. That's the royal family's country. So you just realize that there's a ceiling when you get there. You can't really
1: You're working for them.
0: That's who you want to be. So it's I feel the sky's the limit when I'm here. Me, anyway. So I just need to make that feeling for my brothers around. If they don't feel it, well, if you come around me and you push with me, I want all of us to feel it. So that's what's going on right now.
1: Great, man. Man, that's a proper honest answer. And you don't have to be an artist or DJ to look into that, man.
0: 100%.
1: Oh man, Jojo, any final words, any shout outs you want to make?
0: Big up Radio City, man. We got CR in the building. Love every time, man. Big up everyone supporting.

0: out now. Know You out now.
1: Just everywhere.
0: He's not Tin Man because, yeah, this is just the start. So,
1: how
0: yeah.
1: can people get in touch? Let them know.
0: Jojo_100 Instagram. Jojo100 on YouTube.
1: Yeah.
0: Yeah, man. TikTok, Jojo_100. Yeah, we're active.
1: Yeah. Jojo100. Visuals. Let's talk about visuals as well. YouTube is a big thing now. Ugandans love watching things.
0: Watching, yeah.
1: Yeah, let them know what videos are out there.
0: Yeah, yeah, yeah. All the music videos out there. We're about to drop the visuals.
1: Yeah, I've been seeing you guys doing some busy stuff, man.
0: You're actually going to see that in this next 6 months. We're just actually going to be in your face visually. So, yeah, visuals, don't worry. We're coming.
1: Yeah. All right, man. It's been Jojo100 in the building. Let's listen to this jam another time. So the LE DJ Marco in the building is SNMS. I'll be dropping a set in a few, but let's listen to this.
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0: Condo.
2: Voodoo.
0: Condo.
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4: 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The Moonga.

0: Welcome to the show. Hope you guys are having a good and great time.
1: Cannot imagine the conditions.
0: So I promised you some Angela Kidjo, and here we are.
1: Some of us don't know we're in the system.
0: I really like this one.

0: 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Always happy to be here in front of you guys. 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Shout out to JoJo 100. Go tune in to, you know, all this stuff, all this content. Follow us everywhere on all socials. I also have a little YouTube mix that I dropped recently. That is at Sissa Nation. Let's get those views up. Hi, Precious. Radio City, hello. How are you doing, man? Hey, man. Who are we speaking to?
1: Speaking to Jordan from Mukono.
0: Hey, Jordan, how you doing, man?
1: I'm doing good. Thanks for the show.
0: Yeah, man. Thanks for listening in, man.
1: Yeah, so much thanks to the people from Mukono.
0: Amen, amen, amen. I'm very thankful to you guys for listening in. Who are you tuned in with?
1: Pardon?
0: Who are you tuned in with?
1: I'm tuned in with all the people at home.
0: Oh, great, great, great. Shout out to all of the folks at home as well. Blessings and love.
1: Okay, thank you, Marco.
0: All right, stay safe.
1: Shout out
0: to you, Jordan. You want to be like Jordan, also call in 0786 or 0703 977977.

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